0: Hi, this is Alice Cooper.
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0: Welcome back to Alice's Attic. You're still here. I find that both impressive and slightly worrying. Anyway, lots coming up this hour for Live and Kicking. We're going to one of my favorite shows in 1977 in Las Vegas. Then on Tales from the Attic, I'll tell you about the first time the guillotine made an appearance in an Alice Cooper show. And finally, in rock trivia, it's one of your top three Billies. But now, let's hear some music.
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Now on Alice's Attic with Alice Cooper. Let's do more music. It's Alice's Attic with Alice Cooper.

0: Alice's Attic with Alice Cooper and another taste of Live and Kicking.
1: Tonight we're going back to August 1977 at the Aladdin Hotel in Las Vegas. I was in the middle of the King of the Silver Screen tour, the whole stage built to look like a giant TV set, commercials, rock opera, the works. And we opened every single night with Under My Wheels from the Killer album. It was written in 1971 by the original band, and 6 years later, there was another band, the band I was working with then in 77. But any band can take this song and tear it up. In fact, McCartney one time said that they would warm up with this song before rehearsals. This is how it sounded live from the Alice Cooper Show. Here's Under My Wheels.

0: 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Alice's Attic with Alice Cooper.
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2: I want to tell you about the night we introduced the guillotine. Now, I'd actually built a working guillotine back in high school, sliced watermelons with it, which in retrospect was probably an omen, but putting one on a rock stage was a different matter entirely. The original was designed for us by James Randi, the famous skeptic and magician, and the guy that when I talk to Chris Angel and I talk to other great magicians, when you say the amazing Randi, it's like saying the Beatles. He was that well thought of. And here's the thing nobody knew at first. We didn't entirely know how to do it safely. I won't tell you how it works. I can just tell you that the blade misses me by 6 inches every night. If you have your head in a guillotine right now, drop me a line at alice@aliceisattic.com. Rock trivia is coming up right after this quick little break, so stay right there and don't lose your head.
0: Alice will be right back with more rock and roll that doesn't suck.
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0: Cooper.
1: What inspired Billy Idol to write Dancing with Myself? Was it his nightmare about being alone at his own birthday party? A Tokyo disco where everyone was dancing with their own reflections in the mirror instead of each other? His manager told him to write something about his love life. If you said B, you are correct. Billy and Generation X bassist Tony James were in Japan in 1979 when they walked into a disco in Tokyo and saw the whole crowd facing the mirrored walls, dancing with themselves. Idol turned to Tony and said, "They're dancing with themselves." James said that could be a song title, and that it was. That also could be a synonym for something else. Yeah, just think about it. So here's Dancing with Myself.

0: 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Alice's Attic with Alice Cooper.
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6: 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It's Alice's Attic with Alice Cooper.
4: 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So, big hour ahead of us. You gotta love the 80s with our very special Australian madman. Then, tales from the attic about the time I got romantically involved with Miss Piggy. And finally, rock trivia on Mr. Steve Miller. But now, let's hear this.
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Now, it's more rock. It's Alice's Attic with Alice Cooper.

0: The scent of Aquanet. The silky smooth feel of spandex. And a cassette cranked up on the Alpine in your Trans Am. You gotta love the 80s.
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2: Back in 1986, Stephen King decided to direct a movie about machines coming to life and killing people. 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Very family-friendly. Now, King wanted AC/DC to do the entire soundtrack, and AC/DC agreed to meet with him, but the way King convinced AC/DC to do it is the best. He walked in and sang them an entire AC/DC song, Ain't No Fun Waiting Around to Be a Millionaire, from start to finish, completely from memory, all the way through, and the band agreed on the spot. So here's Who Made Who from Maximum Overdrive.

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0: This is Tales from the Attic.
2: It was 1978. The season 3 of Muppet Show was in production. It was the number one show in the world at the time. So Jim Henson called and said, would you like to be on it? I thought about it first and I went, man, I really don't want to soften my image. And I said, Jim, I said, who's been on it recently? And he says, well, let me see, Christopher Lee, Vincent Price. And I went, I'm in. So the concept was I would play a representative of the devil who was trying to get the Muppets to sign a contract, selling their souls for fame and fortune. The Faust story. Kermit wanted no part of it. Gonzo spent the entire episode desperately looking for a pen. 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
1: Which university uses Steve Miller's Swingtown as their chant at football games? 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Strangely enough, the song made it one spot ahead of Queen's We Are the Champions in 1977, so I guess that it was a big year for songs that sounded like sports chants. Well, let's hear it. Swingtown.

0: There's more Alice Cooper coming sooner than later. 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
9: 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But he does think you're worthy of listening to his show. Crank up the most talented man whose eye makeup is better than yours. The king of your kind. It's Alice's Attic with Alice Cooper.
7: And we're back. By we, I mean me, Uncle Alice, and all the weirdos up here in my attic, whether I'm in my full-time radio studio or my mobile attic, they're always underfoot. I've crushed so many little creatures, and they just keep coming back. I hope the weirdos in your attic are cool and that the bats in your belfry are hanging in there. See what I did there? Bats, belfry, hanging in. All right, now this.
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Let's do more rock now. It's Alice's Attic with Alice Cooper.

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2: So it's amazing that Rush are back on tour, and with drummer Anika Niles, the German musician, is getting rave reviews, and Geddy and Alex seem pretty happy to be out on the road. Of course, Neil Peart is irreplaceable, but fans are happy to see the band live again. So in case you didn't get a chance, classic Rush lineup live. Alice's Attic has the next best thing. Turn this up. It's Rush Live on your radio with Tom Sawyer.

0: he hasn't flown the coop. Alice will be back in just a few. Alice's Attic with Alice Cooper.
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1: Okay, everyone, this is an excerpt from an email sent by an Alice Attic listener who is having a hard time in life. And to all of you out there struggling, reach out to friends, family. We do care, and you can feel better. Okay, here we go. An excerpt. Alice, I'm schizoaffective. Mine is getting severe, and I've been to mental hospital 15 times, but every time I go, I listen to Second Coming's Ballad of Dwight Fry, Sunrise, before I call the ambulance. It's an amazing tradition. My first ever coping song when I was 18, and it was really starting to develop, was Hey Stupid. I would call myself stupid for thinking my dad was talking to me, for making my girl see red with anger because I believed I was in something similar to the Truman Show. But when I would say out loud, Hey Stupid, it would make me laugh and ease the pain I was going through mentally. Thank you for being such a huge role model, literally getting me out of episodes due to your music. Ozzy is number one in my heart, but you are number two. And then Jim Morrison, I literally love you. May God bless you and have an amazing morning, afternoon, night, and shalom, Rockstar CJ.
0: You're mere moments away from more Alice.
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0: confounded, bewildered, and befuddled? Let Alice Cooper clear it up for you in songs we just don't understand.
1: Waiting for the Bus and Jesus Just Left Chicago are two ZZ Top songs that are usually played together on the radio, which is why I'm going to do that tonight. But were they written that way? What was Jesus doing in Chicago? Inquiring minds want to know. Billy Gibbons says the two songs were written separately, but when recorded, the engineer spliced the tape too close, and the two songs essentially turned into one. And the band felt that it worked. Also, according to Gibbons, he got the idea for Jesus Just Left Chicago when he was a teenager from a friend called R&B Jr., who was known for coming up with strange sayings over the phone. He blurted out to Gibbons, "Jesus just left Chicago." And years later, it became a song. As for Waiting Up for the Bus, late bass player Dusty H explained that it was a true story. He used to ride the bus from Austin to Houston, and that, quote, "You can meet some very unique people on a bus and in a bus station. I like to people watch. The thing about a bus is who you have to sit beside. If the guy's not got good wine, it's okay," Dusty said. Dusty is a world of quotes. Waiting on the Bus, Jesus Just Left Chicago.

0: needs a break, and so do you. Alice's Attic with Alice Cooper.
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1: It's Alice Cooper back again for your favorite part of the day. At this point, you and I are basically family, slightly dysfunctional family, the kind that doesn't get invited to the nice holiday gatherings. So this hour, I've got, you gotta love the 80s with the ultimate 80s character we all love. Then, of course, some freaky facts, and I'll top it off with some rock trivia on a southern rock band. But now, how about this?
3: It's Alice's Attic Weekend.

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0: It's time to travel back to one very dynamic decade. You gotta love the 80s. In Alice's Attic. Here's Coop now.
2: It was 1983 and Ronnie James Dio had just left Black Sabbath to form his own band. They went ahead and made one of the greatest heavy metal albums ever recorded, Holy Diver, and then he nearly destroyed it. The second single from that album was Rainbow in the Dark, and Dio absolutely hated it. He said it was too poppy, too accessible, didn't fit the dark vision of the rest of the record. He reportedly came very close to wiping the master tapes. The label talked him out of it, and it became a classic. And he spent the rest of his career performing it every single night. Here's Rainbow in the Dark.

0: Alice needs a break, and so do you. Alice's Attic with Alice Cooper. 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It's Alice's Attic till midnight on Eagle 98.1, the rock station.
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0: Now, Alice's Attic with Alice Cooper presents more fun and freaky facts. 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
1: It's time to learn something from Alice Cooper. Here we go. The creator of Donkey Kong named him that because he believed the word donkey meant stupid in English. Impotence is legal grounds for divorce in 24 states. Importance isn't, but impotence is. Pound for pound, Beatles contain more protein than a steak. Now, I don't know about Ringo or Paul, but, oh, Beatles. Foreskins are used to make some high-end face creams in Korea. Okay, there's so many jokes there, I'm not even going to start. And finally, the clock on the $100 bill says 4:10, and nobody knows why. If it said 4:20, it would be a little bit weird. It would be like, what? Well, it's time for a break while you think about all of that. But I'll be right back with some more rock trivia right after this.
0: Your teller of Detroit stories, Alice Cooper, will return after these messages.
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0: get ready for rock trivia on Alice's Attic with Alice Cooper.
1: How did Molly Hatchet get their name? They pulled it out of a hat after every member of the band put three names each into a John Deere tractor hat. The six of them threw 18 names into that hat and said, whatever comes out last, that's the band's name. And what came out last was Molly Hatchet, named after a 17th century legendary axe murderess known as Hatchet Molly, who supposedly beheaded her lovers after making love to them. She must have been great, but to only be with her once. As a side note, Skinner's Ronnie Van Zant was actually set to produce Molly Hatchet's debut album before he was killed in the 1977 plane crash.

0: 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Alice's Attic with Alice Cooper.
1: Spencer Callahan is a blondie. 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
1: Hey there, it's your Uncle Alice with stuff and nonsense that will hopefully freak out your fragile eggshell mind. I mean, you could be reading a book, saving children from orphanage fires, or slowly sinking into quicksand. I thought that was going to be more of a problem in my life. Safes falling out of the sky and going into quicksand. Alrighty, time to rock. Starting out with this.
0: Alice's Attic.

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And let's do more rock right now. It's Alice's Attic with Alice Cooper.

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1: This evening's classic, Attic Classic, is from Daryl Hannah's husband. And in case you didn't know who that is, it's Neil Young. The Attic Classic from the not-so-young Neil is fitting.

It's called Old Man, and it came out in 1972 when he lived through the rock star hazardous age of 27. Here's Old Man, Take a Look at My Wife.

0: 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Alice's Attic with Alice Cooper.
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0: Alice's Attic with more of Alice's email.
1: Good morning, Mr. Cooper. I never imagined I would find myself asking for help like this, but I am reaching out on behalf of my Irish wolfhound, Nashville. Nashville has been diagnosed with a herniated disc with spinal protrusion that is causing neurological damage. The ER vet said he needs an MRI and surgery to prevent further deterioration and give him the best chance of walking comfortably again. Nashville is more than a pet. He is family. He has been my loyal companion through life's challenges, offering unconditional love and comfort. Watching him struggle to walk and seeing him in pain has been heartbreaking. The cost of his care is beyond what I can imagine. So I started a GoFundMe in hopes to giving him a chance he deserves. Any donation would mean the world to us. Sharing Nashville's story with your listeners would be an incredible gift. Thank you for taking the time to read this and for keeping Nashville in your thoughts and prayers. Okay, well, Teresa Hessler, I don't know how you get in touch with her to donate money for Nashville. I'm a dog lover, you know that. I love dogs. I mean, I can't resist them. They're just the greatest things on the planet. And, you know, when you get one like that, that's, like you said, it's not

0: just an animal, but part of your family, and has a personality that you know what he's thinking. He knows what you're thinking. I'll be right back with some mystical dream weaving in a bit.
1: Your teller of Detroit stories, Alice Cooper, will return after these messages.
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4: 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Let's get back to the music on Alice's Attic with Alice Cooper.

Dreamweaver. The recording features Gary's vocals, producer David Foster on the Fender Rhodes, electric piano, and drummer Jim Keltner. Well, you can't get much better than that, okay? Here's Dreamweaver, Gary Wright.

0: And that concludes another magical and memorable edition of Alice's Attic. Maybe you'll hear from Alice during the week, or maybe you'll just have to wait in quiet desperation for Alice to deem you worthy of his attention again next weekend. Alice's Attic with Alice Cooper.
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2: The pain that I experience the most is foot pain from being on my feet all day. You're having to kind of talk to yourself through the whole shift, like, I got this, I can do this. Before, I felt defeated, and now it's like, all right, let's go. I'm ready. A whole new life, like sunshine coming on.
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3: 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I just couldn't believe that putting these arch supports in made that much of a difference that quickly. 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I know what my tomorrow is going to be. It's going to be positive.
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0: Again, that's Friday, July 24th from 10 a.m. to 1 p.m. at the Dr. Martin Luther King Jr. Community Center. 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
5: Today is Monday. It is July the 13th, 2026. We are the Woody Show. Woody, Greg, Menace, yeah. Gina Grant.
8: Yeah.
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5: Dumbass Tyler, Vaughn. We got Bort. We got Menji. There is Morgan. We got Jeff G.
11: Yep.
5: In the house. Phones are open, 877-44-WOODY. 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Of course, we'll get to the trending news headlines. We got the birthdays and the porno birthday to get to here in just a moment. What is beef tallow?
8: Oh,
12: beef tallow? Isn't that beef fat?
8: Fat, yeah.
5: Oh, it's fat?
8: Yeah.
5: Okay.
8: It's supposed to be super good for you.
5: Okay. You know what? I'm thinking of, what's it called? Marrow.
8: Oh, yeah. Right. That's
5: Yeah.
12: Also delicious.
10: Yeah, I use it on my face. It's you the do? Best.
5: You do? Wait, you use what?
10: Beef tallow.
5: You do?
10: Yeah. I put it on my face this morning before I came.
12: That's
10: so hippie.
12: Popular with men.
10: It is. It's becoming very popular, and it really does hydrate your skin way better than lotion, like when you have it on.
5: Yeah,
10: does it
5: bro.
10: Smell bad? No, yeah, I have one that's unscented.
5: Then what? You then got to rinse it off, yeah?
12: Isn't it greasy?
10: Well, it is greasier than lotion, but it's also more hydrating. It feels way better.
5: But you don't break out? Like, I would think that would just, like clog cream. Everything up.
10: Well, yeah. I guess don't use too much of it.
8: Is it non-comedogenic?
5: I don't know. It's beef tallow day. That's I'm just looking over it's so popular now that it's got its own day.
8: That used to be why McDonald's french fries were so delicious until the vegetarians ruined it.
5: Oh, no, they're
8: so
5: good. They
8: served it in beef tallow, but the vegetarians made them switch to vegetable oil.
5: Yeah, they're still good. It's International Town Criers Day.
8: Oh, okay.
13: Hear ye.
5: All right, time for your birthdays and your porno birthday.

0: And we'll start with these celebrities. Happy birthday to Harrison Ford, speaking of Star
1: no
0: Wars.
1: No way.
0: Yep. Han Dodo. He is 84 years old today. Patrick Stewart from Star Trek, The Next Generation, X-Men films. He's 86 today. Ken Jeong, The Hangover.
2: Your
0: Community.
2: Favorite.
0: Well, you know what? I don't have a thing with him anymore because he is not oversaturated.
2: He's not on every single thing.
3: Every commercial.
0: Yeah, because for a minute there, it was everywhere you turned.
2: He was like,
3: show.
2: We get it, Ken.
0: Yeah. Yeah, and good for him. I mean, he was cleaning right up. But
2: he was the Neil Patrick Harris for a while.
0: Exactly.
2: Yeah, don't dislike him.
0: Yeah, no.
2: We get it, Neil.
0: Yeah, don't dislike him at all.
4: We get it, you exist.
0: Ken Jeong, 57 years old. Cameron Crowe, the film director, is guess how old today, Greg?
2: Putting me on the spot. On a Monday. 69.
0: 69.
4: Wow. Well done.
0: You got Yadier Molina, the MLB catcher, the St. Louis Cardinals legend, who is 44. They were supposed to, there was that plane crash recently in Dominican, that private jet that crashed on the runway.
4: Oh, yeah.
0: They were leaving to go pick him up.
4: That's so crazy.
0: Like, he wasn't on board, obviously, celebrating a birthday today, but
5: like in Texas somewhere.
0: Yep. And then Tom Kenny, the voice of SpongeBob SquarePants Gary the Snail. His birthday today, 64 years old. Your porno birthday today is Shaunell Gray. And today's birthday girl, she's done more grinding than a coffee shop. 143 fine films, including Neurotic Nymphos. She was in Anally Corrupted, Volume 3.
2: Oh, no.
0: She was fantastic in Babe Wants Her Lemon Squeezed.
4: Ew.
0: Also, Dr. Sniffs My Stinky Feet, Volume 1. She was in College Girl Squirts to Avoid Jail.
4: It works, right?
0: She was fantastic in Boys in the Clitoral Hood.
1: Mm-hmm. Yeah. Who's kidding?
0: Cut in Class for Some Ass, Volume 1.
4: Yeah. Sure.
0: And then who can forget her unforgettable role in Wow? We're kind of sluts, huh?
5: Yeah. Look at us.
3: I never really thought about it before.
0: Took themselves by surprise.
2: Yeah. A little self-examination.
0: Yeah. That's Shaunell Gray, who is 26 years old today. And that's your porno birthday and your celebrity birthdays here on this Monday. It is the Woody Show. We'll take a quick break. More Monday Woody Show next. Hang on.
6: Woody, you already know. Woody. Yeah, this is the Woody Show.
7: The burrito is fire.
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0: So a pair of nuns in Brazil all didn't get along. They were forced to work together. They ended up getting pretty close. They both quit the convent, went lesbo for each other, and got married.
1: Nice.
2: How about clams back into the convent?
3: Yeah. Fuzz bumping for Jesus.
1: Yeah.
0: I got it.
1: All right, what is it?
0: Bad habits.
1: Hell yeah.
4: Rant.
1: Couldn't love it. Seabass has an update for us. You know, he was going to run for city council.
5: I was going to clean this streets platform.
1: Mm-hmm. Yeah.
5: But I was...
1: I like the sport coat.
5: Oh, yeah, because we're talking about court today and being
0: Does
5: professional.
0: Does it come in any larger size?
6: It's quite boxy.
0: My God, that is massive.
6: Whose jacket is that?
5: I'd say boxy.
1: He wants to grow into it because he's Fat Sammy plumping up.
6: Yeah.
5: Well, ahem. So I was going to run for city council, and to do that, you need 500 signatures. So I employed a signature gathering company, a company that claimed and apparently had a track record of being able to do this. They emailed me back, said, hey, no problem. It'll take us a week, blah, blah, blah, da-da-da, pay us, and we'll do it. So I paid them, and then things kind of dragged along. It was a full 11 days after I paid them before they even showed up to collect the signature papers from me. But they still had like 8-10 days at that point. I said, okay, no problem. One thing led to another. It's the day of the deadline, and they say, oh, we don't have your signatures.
6: Yeah. What?
5: And they said, you want to meet us at City Hall? I was like, nope, no reason.
1: Why?
5: Because it's not like I can get 485 signatures and pay a little. No, it's 500 or nothing. So I said, well, that sucks. I'm going to sue you because you didn't live up to not only the contract, but your promises before the contract.
0: Not cheap.
5: Yeah. Not cheap. It was over. I'll go ahead and say it right now. It was almost $16,000.
1: What? Stop the press. This needs to be locked away.
5: So that's $30-something per signature.
7: Like I said, you should have just paid Morgan and I. We would have done it.
5: Well, if some people just pay homeless people.
1: What? Yeah.
6: Much easier.
1: That expensive?
5: And that, by the way, that's not out of the... That's middle of the road. Ball
6: wow. Damn.
1: You wanted to be on the city council. What does that job pay?
5: This one would have paid $211,000
6: okay,
5: a year.
6: Okay, worth it. Good investment.
5: Plus benefits. So.
7: Yeah.
0: Wow.
5: I think the total compensation is over like $260,000.
7: Yeah.
5: Jeez. The city council, which would have been another one of my platforms had I been elected. We don't need to be paid this much.
0: Yeah.
7: I'm sure they would have loved that.
5: But that still falls under small claims in the state in which the
1: claim was filed.
5: Right. In which the business operates. So I said, I'm going to sue you. Yeah. You screwed me. You didn't live up to the contract. And that just happened this week. I had my day in Zoom court.
6: So much more convenient.
5: It is. And so it's funny. I go in there. They say, are you here? The guy did show up.
6: Boo.
5: Well, yeah, it could have been easy to get it.
0: Well,
5: I'm kind of glad he did, because otherwise I'm just like, even if I had won, which
0: would be a years long hunt for this.
5: Right.
0: Company.
5: Who knows? Because I found out in the research to file my claim by my good friend, lawyer Grock. This company in another state had been hired to gather the signatures. They gathered the correct number of signatures. Less than 2% were valid.
0: Oh.
5: So I was thinking like, oh, this person's just gone. Like, he set these things up and he's dead. Mm-hmm. No, but he showed up and they gave us something. They said, here, we're going to put you in a breakout room and you can discuss a settlement. And he said, I'll give you $1,500.
6: So you're doing your own mediation.
5: Right.
6: Okay.
5: Wait,
0: both of you at the same time?
5: Yes.
6: They try to see if you can do that and not waste the judge's time.
1: Wait, right. So just the two of you
5: just
1: in the room?
5: Just us? No, yeah. No arbiter, nothing.
7: Mm-hmm.
5: He said, well, I'm willing to offer you $1,500. I said,
0: hell no.
6: Add a zero, bitch.
5: By the way, during...

0: The first day after he screwed me on not getting the signatures, he offered me $3,000.
1: Now wait, so you're already out the 16,
0: right? He had offered me preliminarily $3,000. Then he rescinded that offer. That's I decided to sue him.
1: Can I ask a question? So yes. What does the paperwork say? Because they promise for this money,
0: right,
1: a service, they're going to get you X number of signatures.
0: Right.
1: But when there's got to be something there that says if for whatever reason we cannot.
0: We'll refund you a prorated amount, essentially, is what it said.
2: Uh-huh.
1: But what would be the incentive for them to get a prorated amount? So basically, you can say, we fell short.
0: Because it's...
1: Just collect a certain amount of money and give the rest back.
2: Every time.
0: Right, again,
1: for doing nothing.
0: Exactly. To me, it's worthless because it's all or nothing. So that's not what my lawsuit hinged on, because you raise a good point, Woody. My lawsuit hinged on verbiage in the contract that said we'll provide you weekly updates and meetings. Those did not happen.
3: Right.
0: So that's a breach of contract. Yeah. So I go in there. I say no thank you to the $1,500 offer. We go back in front of the judge. The judge says, did you submit all your evidence to me, Seabass? The guy said yes. He said, do you need to submit all your evidence to him? I said, well, I filed it on the online filing thing for... he said, no, you have to email it to him.
4: Oh, come on.
0: Well, he said, and because of that, you cannot reference any of your evidence.
4: What?
0: So I said to the judge, well, okay, judge, how am I supposed to reference? So I can just reference our conversations? I can't, because he said, you can't point to the contract. You can't point to your emails. You can't point to.
3: Because you hadn't emailed it to him.
0: Right, which I guess I missed that step somehow.
3: Is that the discovery phase or whatever?
1: No, is this a shortcoming of Grok?
4: No, Elon,
1: Grok lawyer, because I'm sure like a real lawyer would have said, hey, be sure that you have this when you go into court.
0: A lawyer that knows that system.
1: Correct.
0: I only used Grok to write the complaint. I didn't use it for the follow-up stuff, which I should have. So the judge said, I said, well, so what can I say? And he said, the judge said, well, I can't offer you legal advice, but I'll let you know if you say something you shouldn't.
4: Oy vey.
2: Okay, sweet.
0: Which actually worked out just fine. So,
2: yeah,
0: so I just told the story as if I were telling it to you guys without pointing to any specific dates or times. And the judge said, okay. And then the guy responded with, okay, well, this is what we did. And I'll give the judge credit because he nailed this guy. Because the judge said, okay, because basically what also saved me is his evidence was basically my evidence. It was the contract. It was our emails. He basically had the same stuff I did. But I didn't realize that because at first I'm like, oh crap. Oh crap. So he's, and the judge said, okay, well, did you fulfill the terms of this contract? Show me the people you hired. And he showed me he had this evidence showing like the number of hours people worked. And he's like, man, you hired these people kind of late. And the judge was kind of like Judge Judy, like matter of fact, like if you were going to get these things done for him in this, in this short, you had less than a month to do it. And you hired this amount of people and some of them dropped off. And he's like, so what, how did you expect this to happen? The guy was like, and the guy looked like just some fat faced dweeb. but he was in a suit and tie, you know?
2: Oh, nice.
0: He wants to be a political operative. And so, and the judge, he's going through this, and the judge actually helped me because he brought up that the lead guy who I met in person, very nice dude, fan of Kartnarks, unfortunately.
4: Oh, no, not anymore. Yeah.
0: So the lead guy who was his like local representative, he was a nice guy. He claimed to have worked 160 hours. And the judge brought that up. He's like, this guy worked 100. And then I went back because the judge doesn't know everything I know. And because he let the guy, he goes back to me. He's like, do you have anything to end with? And I said, well, thank you, judge, for bringing up the 160 hour thing. Cause again, he didn't come to me until 8 days before the deadline. So he worked 160 hours in 8 days?
4: Ooh,
0: I don't know about that.
4: That math doesn't add up.
0: And even if you give him like, maybe he worked 10 hours administratively beforehand to get things ready, whatever. That still doesn't make sense to me.
1: It's the only thing on his plate.
3: Wow. 20 hours a day.
4: He's fully dedicated to you.
0: And one last thing, the judge, at one point he asked, like, so did you give Mr. Davis his regular check-ins? And I shook my head no, because I knew I wasn't supposed to talk. And the judge goes, Mr. Davis, I do not need any shaking yes or no from you whatsoever. And I was like, yes, sir, thank you. So I got in my hands, the decision.
2: Oh.
0: And the first line of the decision says the plaintiff has not demonstrated an entitlement to relief and recovery and recovers zero.
4: What?
0: That box was not checked.
4: Oh, thank God. Okay, thank God.
0: The second box, the plaintiff is entitled to judgment and for a total of, he could have said anything from zero to whatever, $15,908.18.

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16: Showers and thunderstorms will be likely as we start the new week, and there's a threat of heavy rain and flooding. Temperatures under mostly cloudy skies will hold in the mid-80s. Scattered showers and storms overnight as lows drop into the 70s. Additional rain and thunderstorms with locally heavy rain for Tuesday, highs in the upper 80s. More summer-like weather returns for the midweek. It'll be hot and humid with a few spotty afternoon storms. Highs in the 90s, heat index values near 105. I'm meteorologist Dave Baker with your Storm Station forecast, WBRZ Channel 2.
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0: seat, but the seat was near a window. So it was just like the wall of the fuselage.
1: Yeah, I hate that seat.
2: That just happened in my recent flight. And the lady that was sitting in that seat, she asked me like 10 times if she could see out the window.
0: Like, what do you expect, lady?
2: I go, go for it, lady.
0: Yeah, go for it.
2: I don't care.
0: Cool. Yeah, well, so United had requested to have the lawsuit dismissed, but this judge said nah. So United Airlines saying that the customer bought a windowless window seat. Now, have you ever heard of a windowless window seat?
3: Nope.
1: Yeah.
3: No.
1: I mean,
0: I think it's more about the location.
1: Yeah,
0: I mean,
1: you're
0: I do
1: next
0: understand.
1: To the wall is because what they're calling it.
0: The windows aren't set so they'll like coordinate with every aisle. They have a certain number of windows, and depending on how far, because you have those extra leg room seats.
1: And
0: you
1: how
0: have,
1: yeah,
0: so sometimes they're offset. It's like shingles on a house, you know, they're kind of staggered or whatever. Yeah.
1: I think it's more about trying to fit more rows in and squeeze more people
0: like
1: in.
0: Like for me, when I pick that seat, it's not so I can look out the window. It's because I like to lean up against the wall so I can doze off. I sleep the best when I have one of those seats.
2: My situation, it was like kind of like an exit row. And then so she was in front of me.
0: The judge said the passenger's claims are plausible as the airline's booking page and boarding pass identify the seats as window seats. So what they're going to do is they'll probably just change that.
1: Yeah, just call it wall seat.
0: Yeah, wall seat.
3: Or what's the plane seat.
4: What's more appealing than wall, though? Because wall sounds, ugh, I don't want a wall seat.
3: A wall seat?
0: Yeah. Inside?
2: Obstructed view seat?
1: Inside could
3: Be an aisle.
0: Right, like for concerts, that's obstructed view.
1: Yeah.
4: A cozy lean seat.
0: Yeah. Well, there was a video on social media, you know, airline employee was offering up a lot of money for one person to give up their seat because it was a very overbooked flight.
1: Mm-hmm.
0: I've seen some of them, man. They're offering thousands of dollars. And I think if you, especially if it's a business trip, I would just say
3: you
0: I got
3: have to go.
0: I would just say I got bumped.
1: How do you say no to that?
4: And how is your company going to find out?
0: Yeah, it's got bumped or, you know, something, you know, with the flight. Yeah, one person did come up right away and took the deal. I mean, it was a bunch of money. Here's a little clip.
5: $1,250.
0: Yeah,
2: nice.
4: That's I've heard that before.
0: Yeah, so you're still going to go where you're going. They'll put you on the next flight, and you get the $1,200 credit,
4: which is like two first class tickets a lot of places.
5: Mm-hmm. For the trip credit and for the prepaid. Visa card.
4: $1,000. Damn, girl.
0: Yeah.
3: Whoa.
0: A prepaid Visa card?
1: Please.
0: $1,000?
3: So you leave a few hours later?
0: So yeah. $2,200 and some bucks?
4: Leave a week later.
1: Yeah, you just made like a full paycheck.
0: Yeah. Now there's some times where it's like there's just no flexibility. You're going. You have a place to be and you're on a schedule and you only have so much time.
1: But if you can do it.
0: If you can swing it, why not?
3: Take it.
0: Yeah. 877-44-WOODY. You can send us a text over to 22987. 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
6: I think what you're talking about, that sensation, I don't think the diaper makes it so that you want to pee. 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
2: 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Did you see there was that the other story? 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

0: 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We are the Woody Show.
1: Yeah.
0: Woody, Greg, Menace, Gina Grad. Just a reminder here, every Friday afternoon, you help pick the soundtrack for the weekend with the Relief Pools Pool Party playlist. That's a lot of P's.
1: Yeah. Sure is.
0: And hopefully there's not a lot of pee-pee in the pool. But you can submit your ideas now and then listen Friday.

0: 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He is Rich DeMuro at Rich on Tech on Instagram. Hello, Rich. How are you, my friend?
1: Hey, Rich. I'm doing so well. Thanks for having me back. Really appreciate it.
0: Oh, yeah, because there was a really big chance that we were never going to have you back.
2: Oh, okay. Yeah, so. It was touch and go there for a while.
0: Yeah, it was really kind of like, I don't know if it's going to happen or not. But no, Rich, we always love having you on. Because Rich, besides knowing so much about the tech and gadgets and different pieces of software and all these things out of that world that you should know about, it's just stuff that people can actually use. It doesn't get too into the weeds of the stuff that's like real for the hardcore, you know, tech dorks. You know, it's good. What they call it, consumer tech.
3: Yeah.
4: Anyway, yeah, for the average person.
0: Yeah. Mm-hmm. But you can find all of his Rich on Tech TV segments, the Rich on Tech radio show. It's all there on his website, richontech.tv. You can also subscribe to his free newsletter, richontech.tv. And everything we talk about with Rich, he has linked up on that website. Again, richontech.tv. But Rich, good to have you back. Gang's all here.
2: Yeah.
0: Greg and Madison, Gina. Yeah.
2: Hey. Mm-hmm.
4: So Gina, you'll love this.
2: Yeah.
4: Or maybe you'll hate it, depending on how we use it. But there's a new AI image generation tool from Meta called Muse. And it is powerful. It's really fast. It's really slick. And, you know, Meta built this themselves and they just released it. You can find it inside your Instagram stories or if you have the Meta A app downloaded like I do. But here is the wild part. Not, you know, obviously you can create AI images a million different ways. What their little spin on it is that you can at someone. So basically you can tag someone in your prompt.
0: I did hear about this.
4: Like,
0: go ahead.
4: At Gina Grad, and you can say, you know, put me and Gina in a radio studio together or whatever, you know, on a beach and who knows where. And it will look at your profile. It will find your pictures and it will use those as the reference to create the AI image.
2: Oh.
4: And it's really good and kind of scary at the same time.
0: So I just saw a post about this yesterday and it was a whole thing about how to disable people from being able to use the stuff that's on your and be able to do it, like, and disable it. Like, you go into your settings and then you go down to, let me see, I know if I look at it,
4: sharing,
0: I can do it.
4: It's I've got it on my Instagram at Rich on Tech. It's you go into your profile, your menu, your settings and activities, scroll all the way down to where it says sharing and reuse, and there's a new option that basically says, do you want to allow others to use your photos and videos for AI image generation?
0: Nope.
4: And you can opt out. And Woody, I think you already have. I'm kind of on the gate. Like, I'm on the fence here. I'm like, I kind of like it because it's fun, but also I don't know if I want other people using my picture.
0: Just for whatever they can want. Anyway.
2: No, this is great. I literally just put in, make Rich DeMuro and Gina Grad ride a unicorn over a rainbow and it looks majestic.
0: Yeah.
2: Yes. It's, I mean, my hair is on point.
1: Can
2: Rich
1: you
2: looks
1: remind,
2: great.
1: Can you remind people again how to get to that?
0: Yeah. Go to settings.
5: Settings and then go down to what?
1: Not to turn
0: disable.
2: It just went to meta.ai.
4: That's it. Meta.ai.
1: I thought you were saying
4: you
1: can open it on your Instagram.
4: You can. It'll say on my Instagram this morning when I first logged on, it was like, hey, new AI image generator. And the tagging part was not available just yet. But, you know, these companies, they roll things out, which means they don't give it to everyone all at once because it might like blow up their systems or something might go wrong. Yeah. So they kind of roll it out. So even if you look for the settings and they don't say AI just yet, you know, give it a day or so. But yes, you can go in there and turn this off if you want. The thing that I think people like a privacy expert or, you know, might have an issue with is this is something that should probably not be turned on by default. It should be something that you opt into.
0: Yeah.
4: And I would argue for that. But, you know, Meta wants people to use these things and there's a lot of people that kind of like this stuff and think it's fun.
0: Yeah,
4: so
0: it can take
4: I see why they want.
0: It can take your content so you can use it for remixes, quote unquote, and all these AI generated things. What's interesting to me though is like, you know, we, in this industry, we have these meetings all the time. Menace and I were just talking about it, about like how you need to get permission or license something. Like if you want to use an image or something that somebody has, a photo that somebody took and they have it on their Instagram. So is it basically implied consent if you don't opt out of it? So in other words, if you don't, because if all you have to do is just at somebody and it's taking from that account, like images or using stuff that doesn't necessarily belong to this person. I'm assuming it's implied consent if you don't opt out of it, that somebody just has to at you and that's it.
1: That's all the, you know, the fine lines that no one reads.
0: Yeah.
3: Yeah.
4: And they're saying, look, because it's like Meta, when you upload your stuff to them, is basically saying, hey, we own this now. It's ours.

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1: And ladies and gentlemen, boys and girls, please welcome to the program. He is a TV tech reporter for KTLA in Los Angeles. He hosts a

0: And, you know, we can do as we like. And one of the things we can do is whatever we come up with in the future, we can modify and use your stuff. So that, I think, is what they're doing here, which is, you know, again, for the average person that's doing this, I think a lot of people will leave this on because they won't even know that there's an option to turn it off. And some people may not care. I think people will find it fun to do this. You know, if you're making a birthday graphic for your friend, or you're just putting your friend, you know, you want to send your friend a silly picture.
1: Until it's not fun.
2: Well, I got to say, exactly. Mine was obviously a joke and it was whimsical and hilarious. But Rich just sent me the one he did of us and it looks incredibly
1: real.
2: Yeah,
1: it does. I mean,
2: so
1: look at the lighting. The
2: caution.
1: Lighting's fantastic.
2: Yeah.
3: And it didn't distort your face.
2: Not at
3: sometimes
2: all.
3: These things make you look slightly different.
1: We're talking to Rich on tech. There's been a lot of big stories. I know one that, you know, Video Game Day was just here. We were talking about video games in general, Grand Theft Auto's coming out and everything. PlayStation going all digital has been a big headline.
0: Yeah, so starting in January 2028, Sony says all new PlayStation games will be digital only at that time. So no more physical discs for new releases. So until then, they will still come out with discs. And they say, look, this is the changing times. 85% of PlayStation game sales are already digital. So we're just kind of moving this into that direction. I think the main downside of this, obviously, is ownership. We all grew up in a time where you purchased physical media.
1: Yeah.
0: You collected it. You had it. You opened it. You put it on your shelves. You traded it. You gave it to your friends. You resold it when you were done. All that is going out the window moving forward because we all know when you get something digital, it is not truly yours ever again.
1: Well, I think they need to change the name, like instead of buy or purchase, because you're not buying or purchasing.
2: You're leasing it.
1: You're leasing it. There was just that big story about, I forget what company, the rights ran out. And so all these movies and stuff disappeared off people's. Was that off PlayStation? I think it might have been, right?
0: Yeah, I think it was actually Sony. Yeah, I mean, and we've seen this happen
1: like
0: before.
1: People had movies on that bought movies through the PlayStation.
3: Such BS.
1: Gone.
4: Yeah, we've seen this with the iTunes store and all kinds
1: of stuff. But stop calling it buy.
2: Yeah.
1: We're talking to Rich on Tech, Rich DeMuro. You can find him on social media at Rich on Tech, richontech.tv. 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We're going to take a quick break and then we'll come back. We got one more round with Rich on Tech. If you got a question that you'd like us to get to for Rich, you can hit us up on the text. Over to 22987. That's next on The Woody Show. 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
5: This is traffic on Eagle 98.1.
6: Westbound I-10 past Acadian. Crews are still working that accident, blocking the two right lanes. You've got a 50-minute drive time from Highland Road to the new bridge, and now that is affecting traffic coming in westbound I-12. A 15-minute ride from Jubin up to the I-10 interchange. Your eastbound I-10 traffic moving fine there from Lobdell, 4 minutes over the bridge to the 110. I'm Joshua Dausch.
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1: All right, so we're talking with Rich on Tech, Rich DeMuro, at Rich on Tech on Instagram. He is a TV tech reporter. He's got a nationwide radio show syndicated all over the place, tons of stations. 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I keep seeing headlines, there's a lot of leaks, I guess, or rumors. There's always leaks and rumors about like the new iPhone stuff. Yeah. The foldable, is it a foldable phone, Rich?
2: Yeah, we got, actually like three big events coming up. Two are confirmed. Apple usually happens in September. Not confirmed, although if you ask me, I kind of figure out what date it is based on a lot of different factors. But a couple things coming up. So first off, couple weeks from now, July 22nd in London, that is when Samsung is going to launch their new foldable phones.
1: There you go, Sebastian.
3: And finally.
2: Yes.
1: No.
3: But you know, we've been doing this.
2: Well, the foldable that's interesting this year from them is they're supposedly coming out with a wider design. So I've tested a bunch of the foldables and I don't really see the point because when you open them up and you watch a movie on there, it's kind of like in the middle of the screen and it's the same size as it would be on an iPhone. And so now with this
4: with a stupid
2: wider
4: line down the
2: design,
4: middle.
2: Yeah.
5: Right.
2: Yeah. Right, exactly. But this wider design, you could theoretically open this thing up. It opens up way wider to almost like a 16:9 screen inside. Mm-hmm. And to me, that would be ideal for watching a movie, which, of course, is the only reason why you'd spend $2,500 on a phone.
6: Now, Rich, with all these leaks, I don't know, dude. I'm actually contemplating leaving Apple and going all in on nothing. The nothing phones, headphones, everything.
2: Oh, my gosh.
6: Because speaking of London, I was in London and they actually had a store and I talked to them and they said that they're actually going to be opening U.S. stores pretty soon. And they're available in Best Buy.
1: But what are they?
6: So it's very like a minimalist phone.
1: They call them dumb phones.
6: Yeah, pretty much like dumb phone. But they have like everything like Apple has, like the big headphones, the earbuds, everything. But it's half the price. And dude, it is pretty clean on the sound and the way that the phones operate.
1: Yeah, but what about apps and stuff? Because you need apps for everything.
4: Yeah, video.
6: Yeah, but
2: well, it's all Android. Yeah. So, and I will tell you, Menace, my absolute favorite phone of the past year has been the Nothing phone. And I went to London for the launch of that last year, the Nothing Phone 3.
6: Yeah.
2: It's $800, but I'll tell you why I can't use it as my daily driver. I love the software. I love the hardware. The camera's pretty good. The processor, we are so used to Apple's high-end processors. It does not use the highest-end processor. And I know this is getting a little nerdy, but you know, for me, it makes a difference because you notice it's a little bit stuttery on certain things. Also, there's no satellite messaging, which to me, I've got to have Starlink on my phone at this point. So I need that. And the camera in low light is just okay. I mean, it's good.

0: But I see, that's think what nothing you're gonna is
1: because he needs it for all the video.
2: Yeah,
1: prep.
2: With the
3: the
2: pro and everything.
3: You're doing content creation too.
0: Well, let's talk one more thing here with Rich. I keep saying like dumb phones, and I saw that scrapbooking is making a comeback. Sammy, I'm not sure if you're a scrapbooker.
4: Oh, hell yeah, you know it.
0: You know, we talk about like how all the analog stuff has become more popular, going back to physical photographs instead of digital photographs. Mm-hmm. Well, how about journaling? And I know that you you have this one thing. What is it called? It's called June or something. This sounds like something that like you know Gina or what Sammy might be into.
5: Sounds pretty hokey.
3: Okay, I don't know. You gotta tell me what you think. Now I'm not like necessarily a journal guy, but I see the allure of, you know, for mental health, for just like logging and cataloging your life and just kind of talking things out. There's many benefits to journaling, and I've done enough stories on these digital journals that, you know, I sort of understand the benefits to them. But the problem is you have to keep one, and sitting there writing something down every day, a lot of people don't have time to do that, or they don't want to, or they don't know where to start. So this journal, it's called June AI. The website is talkjune.com. It calls you every night. I have mine set for 7 p.m. And then it asks you questions, and it's like the best friend you've ever had, because not only does it ask the best follow-up questions, but it can ask you a follow-up question a week later or 6 months later, because it remembers everything that you tell it. So it asks you a bunch of questions. Hey, how did your day go? How did you feel about this? What are you looking forward to this weekend? Whatever. And then it creates your journal entry for you. And then the next time it calls you, it follows up on all of those things. And you have your journal.
4: Okay,
3: voila.
4: That's pretty interesting. But Woody, you tell me right away why I'm out completely on this.
5: Privacy issue.
4: Not that.
2: I don't know.
4: She doesn't like
0: to talk on the phone.
4: Thank you. I do not want to be called every night.
0: Yeah, she doesn't want to talk on the phone.
2: It sounds like something you would love, Greg.
5: No way, because when would anybody go back and read that? I don't get journaling to begin with.
4: But this
5: isn't
4: that. It's remembering what you said so it can ask you questions later to keep it going
5: forward.
4: But
5: why would I want that?
2: I feel like you love talking to it.
5: No. Huh? This sounds so strange.
3: Well, that's the thing I don't really understand about journaling. Like, who is this for? Right. Is it for me to just get my thoughts out, my anger and whatever, my wins, my losses? Or is it like something I eventually leave my kids and they open this thing up and they're just burdened with my entire life journey, which I don't know if they want that, you know?
0: Yeah. If you're like a celebrity of some kind, you know what I mean? Like, you have like some kind of like
5: memoirs.
0: Account. I'm saying like an account, like, oh, hey, I wonder what's up with so-and-so today. Mm. And they had an account where they just took these things that this thing generated and just posted it up there about, hey, here's what went on in so-and-so's life today.
4: But
0: for other people, for a business purpose than, you know, you going back and checking it out. Anyway, we got Rich DeMiro, Rich on Tech, at Rich DeMiro on Instagram. 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
0: We love you, man. All right, dude. 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
3: This is traffic on Eagle 98.1.
4: Traveling westbound on I-10, the two right lanes remain blocked past Acadian due to an accident. Your travel time from Highland Road to the new bridge is still around 45 minutes there. This is affecting westbound I-12 as well. If you're coming from Jubin, that's 26 minutes up to I-10. Eastbound I-10 traffic from Lobdell, no delays there. It's 4 minutes over the bridge to the 110 split. I'm Joshua Delsh.
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8: Showers and thunderstorms will be likely as we start the new week, and there's a threat of heavy rain and flooding. Temperatures under mostly cloudy skies will hold in the mid-80s. Scattered showers and storms overnight as lows drop into the 70s. Additional rain and thunderstorms with locally heavy rain for Tuesday, highs in the upper 80s. More summer-like weather returns for the midweek. It'll be hot and humid with a few spotty afternoon storms, highs in the 90s, heat index values near 105. I'm meteorologist Dave Baker with your Storm Station forecast, WBRZ Channel 2.
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1: It's a menace. Netflix is doing a documentary, kind of like Super Size Me, but about fried chicken.
2: Cancel it. Don't eat it.
1: I remember at one point, Menace was saying that he was eating healthy.
3: Oh, yeah.
1: Was like, remember that?
3: He was on a health kick.
1: But it was all fried chicken. He was going like all these fried chicken places.
4: Protein.
2: It is.
1: Which was better than what he had been doing before.
2: How?
3: I don't know how.
2: I don't know. Four-layer burgers and stuff like that.
1: So they're doing a document. I always forget the Morgan Spurlock guy died.
2: That was kind of a scam too. He got all skinny and stuff.
5: Well, yeah, but after
1: he was skinny already.
5: Yeah, but after Super Size Me, they realized that all of his symptoms were from alcohol and not from
6: McDonald's. He was a secret alcoholic. That's why his liver enzymes.
2: Suck on that, losers.
5: Like the doctor's like, I've never seen a liver like that except for alcoholics.
6: Well, or French fries.
5: Yeah, right.

0: know about that. Could be.
1: Yeah.
0: Could
1: and be that too. Now I can't supersize anything because that.
2: Nope. Yeah, that's
3: they took it all off the menu.
1: A-hole.
0: Yeah.
4: Self.
1: Oh, can I just real
4: loser.
1: Quick RIP to Heart Attack Grill.
0: In Vegas?
2: Fremont Street, is that
0: Vegas.
2: Over?
4: Yeah, it's been over. Yeah. About 6 months now.
2: Sad.
0: Yeah. It wasn't sad. It was back in, people were in there. I was just there in March, well, not at the restaurant, but I was walking down Fremont, mm-hmm. walked right past it, pointed it out to my buddy who had never seen it before. In March, it was still going.
1: Yeah.
2: Sad.
4: RIP.
0: Yeah. There were a ton of people, and there was a ton of people in there.
1: Yeah, I don't know why.
0: I was surprised.
4: May 18th.
1: Yeah.
0: May 18th? Yeah. Oh, no.
4: Citing rising costs and corporate greed.
0: That's always a go-to.
1: Dude, the owner, greed. Dude, the owner, he was a character, man. He was, yeah, he was super funny.
0: Yeah. We get lyrics wrong from time to time.
2: Mm-hmm.
0: Misheard lyrics. What was the one, Greg, you always point out to? Was it your friend that...
5: Well, mine was always Little Red Corvette, and I thought it was Little Babe Come On Back.
2: Really?
5: Yeah, and then
0: There was another example. Maybe somebody else in the room. I forget who it was.
5: What was it?
0: You sing a song for a ton of years, like a big, huge, popular song, and you have it wrong the entire time. Yeah.
2: And you have no idea.
0: You have no idea. Apparently, we have been singing a line from Guns N' Roses' Welcome to the Jungle wrong mm-hmm. this entire time.
2: Really?
0: Yeah, and never realized it. So here we go. What's the next line?
2: Come down.
1: Down.
5: Down.
0: Down. So down. Yeah, but the lyrics are actually suck down.
2: Suck down.
0: Suck down. Suck down.
2: Oh.
0: Hmm. Slash his girlfriend posted a photo of him standing, you know, by the teleprompter that shows the lyrics while they're on stage and stuff. And those are the actual lyrics. And if you listen carefully.

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8: Westbound I-10 past Acadian. Still got the two right lanes blocked with an accident involving an overturned vehicle from Highland Road. It's still a 45-minute drive time up to the new bridge. Eastbound I-10 traffic. No delays there coming across from Lobdell. Also eastbound into Sorrento. You've got an accident on I-10 just before exit 182. I'm Joshua Delsh.
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11: Louisiana Radio Network. I'm John Burns. New Orleans Mayor Helena Moreno asks for a face-to-face meeting with Governor Jeff Landry after exchanging letters and social media posts about the city's finances. Knowing the State Bond Commission would have rejected it, Moreno withdrew the city's request to seek a $110 million loan from a third party. She says New Orleans will take a different approach, but it is a more painful path forward.
12: We will have to continue to keep our employees on furlough, and we will also have to delay some projects as well.
11: From now on, groups releasing political ads using AI technology must disclose that fact. That's due to a bill authored by New Orleans Representative Mandy Landry and signed into law by Governor Jeff Landry. Representative Landry says her bill walks a fine line between protecting people's rights to free speech and holding people accountable for using deceptive means to hurt others.
12: For those of us who are public figures, the public can go a lot further with what they say about us. The question is something just making fun of us, or is intending to actually harm our reputation?
11: Thanks to a grant of more than $170,000, LSU Health Shreveport is helping to address health care shortages in rural areas. Dr. Sharon Dunn, the dean of the School of Health Professions and Sciences, says the Louisiana Department of Health is offering scholarships after being awarded the Health Care Employment Reinvestment Opportunity, or HERO, grant.
13: They want to put money in areas that will bring outstanding health care across Louisiana.
11: LRN.
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4: All right, welcome back. Dude, there's a clip, man, that gets me out of any funk, any bad mood. It doesn't matter what's going on. If I see this clip, or sometimes I'll even look it up, because like, even though I've seen it a billion times, it kills me every time. And it stars a couple of our friends, Bert Kreischer and Tom Segura.
5: Rad.
4: I think I told you before, like, I remember watching this clip and going, man, like, it'd be so great to have a friend like that. Like that kind of bromance, like that. I don't know. And I do. And that's the thing. It's like, I do have, but it's like, man, you watch that and it makes you want to, like, when people go, man, I saw whatever the story was, and it made me want to call my son and just give him a big hug, or made me want to call my mom, and maybe it made me want to reach out to my homies and be like, you know, hey, what's, I just want to let you know that I appreciate you.
6: Nice.
5: Well, babe.
4: Yeah. But dude, it kills me every time. I laugh so hard that like I'm crying, and I you've probably seen it. It's where, they're doing their Two Bears podcast, and Bert goes to pour himself a little bit of it. Like, he's drinking Kool-Aid out of like a 64-ounce, like one of those giant, forget the Stanleys, like a giant water jug. And it's just filled with Kool-Aid, and Tom can't believe it.
7: I'll take a sip of Kool-Aid.
8: The Kool-Aid? You're drinking Kool-Aid to start your day?
7: It's so good.
8: What kind?
7: Red.
8: You are drinking Kool-Aid.
7: Yeah. It's awesome.
8: You're drinking a 64-ounce

0: So much sugar. My head hurts. People walk around and they're like, good for that guy. He drinks a lot of water. It's clean.
1: That's so much Kool-Aid. That's half a gallon of Kool-Aid.
0: You're like, I'm

0: Get my day started.
1: I'm sweating right now.
2: It's good. It's
0: like, you should drink 64 ounces.
3: I gotta drink two of them.
2: I'm gonna be.
0: Oh no!
4: Don't remind me of.
5: Oh my god!
0: There's another adult man in the country.
4: Oh, this is 2 gallons of Kool-Aid. How many adult dudes are just like drinking 2 gallons of Kool-Aid every day? Yeah. It reminds me, like, because every once in a while, man, something catches Greg.
5: That is true.
4: And he loses it.
5: Yeah.
4: And we don't, half the time, we don't know what he's laughing about, but now we're laughing so hard that we're crying.
5: Right.
4: That is an immediate mood shifter.
5: Yeah.
4: Right there.
5: Room. Oh, God.
4: Yeah. It gets me every time.
5: Tom better win the Emmy this year.
6: I know.
4: Oh, I saw that. Congratulations to him.
5: He deserves it.
4: You like that show, Seabass?
7: I haven't watched the second season yet. I liked the.
4: It seems like your kind of show.
7: I liked the karate. What the hell, the guy?
5: The karate.
7: The actor who's famous for faking his.
5: The fat one?
6: Seagal.
7: Seagal.
5: Steven Seagal.
7: I love the Seagal segment.
5: Yeah.
7: Otherwise, it was very one note with all the sex stuff. But I love the Seagal stuff.
5: I think season two is better.
4: The laughing thing. Laughing is contagious, like yawning.
6: Mm-hmm.
5: Yeah, you know? Yeah.
4: I found a clip. This is Greg. I don't even know what was going on.
5: Oh God!
4: But somehow we have a recording of Greg, and this is what I'm talking about. It's one of those random times where Greg is just losing it, and he just can't stop laughing, and it's making the rest of us laugh.
0: So stupid. So dumb.
5: That's my big idea for. I have the best idea, guys. Let's be sarcastic. Hey, anybody got any ideas? Yes, I do. Let's be sarcastic. Good God.
0: Oh, I'm really bust.
5: Oh, God. I'm crying. I'm sweating. Okay. All right, what are we doing?
4: We were getting ready to record something. So it was rolling.
5: I was drunk at work.
4: I don't know.
6: You said you were buzzed.
5: I said I was buzzed.
4: So it was rolling, oh, and then God. Greg just loses it.
6: Because the big plan was to be sarcastic.
5: I don't know.
4: And I just cut everybody else's microphone so I can get that nice clean recording of Greg just losing it laughing.
5: God,
4: but dude, you're one of those people though.
5: Oh,
4: you're laughing, everybody's laughing.
2: It was the wheezing for me in between.
5: Yeah. So gross.
4: Yeah. So what's something? It could be like something from a movie. It could be something that you saw online that you saved and you go back to it. Just like something that just gets you every time. Can you think of stuff?
6: I know there was a
4: couple for me, but you guys got stuff
6: too.
4: All right. Well, let's take the break, and then we'll come back. And I'll see what you guys got. You got clips?
6: Yeah.
4: Can you find a clip for me, please?
6: So sure. Funny.
5: Well,
4: yeah. What gets you every time? And you can tell us on the text too, over to 22987. We'll be right back.
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2: Finally, some good news. Westbound I-10, all lanes are back open from an accident past Acadian that was there for most of the morning. You're still looking at a 35-minute drive time from Highland Road up to the new bridge. Eastbound I-10 traffic over the bridge is clear, but into Sorrento, you've got a 2-mile backup due to an accident just before the Sorrento exit at 182. I'm Joshua Delsh.
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1: 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Yeah.

0: But what really gets you, Greg, for you, what gets you every time?
1: For me, and this is more of just something that I love that I find funny, it's more of a personal goal to get you guys to accept the fact that Jexy is one of the greatest movies of all time. Damn it.
2: Yeah.
1: If you ever thought that a phone could be funny, Jexy is the proof. And this is Jexy telling
0: so the movie's about what? The movie just in general. So people don't know.
1: Adam Devine from Workaholics, who I love and I think he's brilliant. He gets a brand new phone and the phone's software is called Jexy, kind of like Siri.
3: Yeah.
1: And it's supposed to make your life better, but Jexy's a total bitch and is like kind of being mean to him, trying to improve his life and telling him how to live and what to order for food because he's fat, this, that, and the other. You never think a phone could be funny, and it is. And then this one with Jexy is giving him directions on which way to turn his car.
4: Now turn left on Market Street.
5: You're joking, right? There's six lanes of solid traffic.
4: Turn left onto Market Street.
5: No one turns left onto Market. I'm not turning left onto Market. Awesome. Thank you. Thank you. You're making this situation so much better.
4: Stop being a chicken fail.
5: But how about you quit pressuring me? How about that, Jexy?
4: Quack, quack, quack. Quack, quack, quack. That is the sound chickens make, Phil.
5: It's a chicken.
4: Strap on a sock, Phil.
5: I have a sock, okay? I have a sack. Let's go. I'm late for yoga. You know what? Fine. Fine. I don't even care anymore.
1: So funny. It's a mix between Adam Devine makes it look so effortless. And Jexy, a phone is funny. It's so good.
0: Jexy.
5: Sorry.
2: He loves it.
0: J-E-X-I.
1: He changes the music that he listens to. Oh, it's just so good.
0: Well, it gets Greg every time.
1: Adam Devine. Yeah. You rule.
0: Like, I know my wife, she watches those videos where, I forget the guy's name, he's a comedian, but he's like narrating animals, like what animals are saying. Like there would be like a giant ape at the zoo. He's like, "Oh, you coming to me? You coming to me?" He's like pounding his chest. Hey, let me show him my chest. And she's dying laughing. I go, "What are you laughing at?"
1: It's like those old honey badger ones.
3: Yeah.
0: Oh, yeah.
3: Honey badger don't care.
0: Yeah. What is it for you, Menace? Gets you every time.
2: Well, my absolute number one has too much swearing in it, and it like it's in Spanish. But I know you guys seen this video. It's a little kid who's trying to cross this. I would say like a stream of water, and he's like walking on tree trunks, and his friends are like messing with it. And then he gets knocked off into the water. So you hear the splash and he's like, I weigh. It's hilarious, but I can't play that. So my close second is the old man cop who is trying to get a cat adopted. And then the cat.
3: Oh my God. Yes.
2: Yeah. It's very old school, like OG.
0: Oh yeah.
2: It's like so pre-internet. Good.
0: Yeah.
2: Yeah.
0: I know what you're talking about.
2: Yeah. So that's my clip there.
6: Pinky. Hi, this is Pinky.
7: Let's start again. Hold on.
6: This is Pinky. He's a male cat, domestic short hair. He's available for adoption. He's pet of the week, Placer County Animal Shelter. He's a very loving cat.
8: Hang on, please. Oh, yeah. Pinky.
6: Whoa.
8: Well,
6: we got a wild cat on our hands. Pinky, settle down, bud. Careful, Cole.
7: Dude. Watch it, he's got up in there. Disconnected from the dead. You got him back?
0: Yeah, adopt Pinky.
1: Oh, a nightmare.
0: Like, great pet.
2: In the nads?
1: Yeah.
2: It's
1: so scary.
2: Funny. I'm dying.
0: Speaking of animals, somebody says, I don't know why, but the I like turtles clip gets me every time.
3: Oh,
0: remember
3: that kid
0: at the fair?
3: With
0: that
3: the painted face?
0: Yeah.
8: I like turtles.
3: Okay, back to you.
0: I mean, the apparently kid?
3: Yeah.
9: Apparently, just simple, apparently. Straightforward.
0: That's pretty good.
9: Super cute.
0: Somebody said Pat O'Neill from Kill Tony has me losing it every time he's on. I'm not familiar with Pat O'Neill.
9: That new guy that's like kind of balding.
0: Yeah, I'm not sure. I'm not familiar, but I've seen a lot of clips from Kill Tony, which I'm like, dude, because you know, the more uncomfortable, the more inappropriate, whatever, the better.
3: I
0: typically like it. Do you have something, Seabass? I mean,
9: I love the
0: not really
9: the,
0: your personality.
9: The,
0: so
9: like, uh, the leprechaun clip is just always so I mean, it's classic. It's everywhere.
3: I want the goat. Mm-hmm.
9: You know, the fact, and just think about it from a higher level, besides the fact that there's a whole neighborhood of people out looking for a leprechaun.
1: A leprechaun.
9: The fact that the news showed up.
1: Yeah.
3: And did the witness drawing.
9: Right. Like, there's so many layers.
2: And it's flute.
9: It's well covered. I get it. But there's just so many layers to it of different angles on it.
10: Curiosity leads to large crowds in Mobile's Crichton community. Many of you bringing binoculars, camcorders, even camera phones to take pictures.
11: To me, it looked like a leprechaun to me. All I got to do is look up in a tree. Who else in the leprechaun say yeah?
10: Yeah. Eyewitnesses say the leprechaun only comes out at night. Others find it hard to believe and have come up with their own theories and explanations for the image.
12: It could be a crackhead. Yeah. Put it on the wrong.
9: Yeah, so every...
12: And it told him to get up in a tree and play a leprechaun.
9: Yeah. Right, that's what happened. Yeah. Like every soundbite is better than the last.
13: Yeah, this is leprechaun flu.
10: Moving to direct traffic says he's prepared for his encounter with the leprechaun. He's suited up from head to toe.
14: This is a special leprechaun flu.
13: Yep.
14: I just came to help out.
10: Others came to get lucky in hopes a pot of gold may be buried under this tree.
15: I'm going to run a backhoe and uproot that tree. I want to know where to go.
2: Where to go?
9: Everyone's seen it, but it's so good in so many levels.
13: Gina Grab, we get you every time.
3: I love the dude who puts all the comments to music on Instagram. The guy Dale does.
13: I've seen that guy.
3: Our favorite is, you know, that like 100-year-old looking dog that everyone's making fun of. But this one lately has been killing me. It's this chick who is sitting in her car. She's like a realtor and she does not blink the entire video and freaks everybody out. And these are the comments.
16: I have a new two-bath apartment.
17: Do you chop up your renters at this unit? Or is that just the other locations? Breaking is a fundamental action that helps people understand.

0: still worried.
1: I like those in the comments where you see that, like, yes, I'm just curious, how do I book a cancel?
2: How do I cancel someone else's membership?
1: So guys, do you guys take cancellations?
2: That's so good. I like to pre-cancel.
1: Yeah, this guy, he does a ton of those.
2: Yeah,
1: where he just takes all the best,
2: I love them all.
1: Like, laugh-out-loud comments, yes. And he, you know. That I live too close to this apartment. You could work for this guy, CBS, you know? You got all these really cool, like, AI music-making skills.
3: Yeah. I think anyone could be this guy.
1: Yeah, I know, but, like, it does take a certain way. Like, you have to know how to prompt it. Properly, like you were showing me some stuff the other day.
3: Yeah.
4: And you have to be selective in what you pick.
2: Oh, yeah. The comments, they're so funny. Yeah. I love those.
1: Speaking of things that are like more like meme-ish than they are from a movie or whatever. I had to clean this one up a little bit, but it gets me every time. Have you seen? It started with like two friends, kind of, you know, whatever, yelling at each other, but then people have applied it to like you'll see like a dog who's staring across a field and sees a deer,
0: right?
1: Mm-hmm. And they put the audio to it with this.
5: What's your name? Yeah. What? Yeah. What is your name? Tony. You, Tony. What's your name? Ezekiel. Yeah. You, Ezekiel. You. And you know what I did last night?
6: You better not bring my mother into this.
5: You know what I did?
6: You better not.
5: I cut that fire over there.
6: Oh.
1: It's even better. Yeah. Oh, it's even better when, you know, it's like a couple bears.
7: They do it with a lot of French bulldog videos.
1: Yeah. Ooh. Dude, it's so fun. People now started doing it. If you've ever been on a cruise, you'll pull into a port somewhere and there'll be another cruise ship from another cruise line there and people are yelling between the two cruise ships. Yeah.
2: What's your name?
6: What's your name? Tony. What's your name? Ezekiel. F you, Ezekiel.
1: I don't know why it's so funny.
2: Yeah.
1: Oh, and then I'll play one more, and then we're gonna do a break. But Cat Williams, dude, talk about delivery.
0: Spot
1: Cat Williams,
0: on.
1: You know, there's certain people like Morgan Freeman. You could listen to them read the phone book.
0: Oh yeah.
1: Cat Williams, I think, could deliver anything, and it's his delivery, man. Mm-hmm. What he's saying is funny, and his delivery is good.
7: Yeah.
1: But he was in a movie called, I've never seen the movie. I've just seen this clip. Mm-hmm. It was a movie directed by Nick Cannon of all people.
2: Really?
1: Yeah. The movie's called School Dance.
2: Mm-hmm. Oh.
1: Cat Williams, Tiffany Haddish, and that's who's in this scene. It's Cat Williams. He's in prison.
7: This is so funny.
1: This is another one that makes me laugh out loud. He's in prison. Tiffany Haddish is the baby mama who's coming to visit him, and she's got the two kids, coming to visit him in prison. Here we go.
8: Say hi, Daddy. Say hi, Daddy.
9: Hi, Daddy.
10: Whose goddamn white baby is that?
1: Now, the one little kid that's sitting on her lap, it looks like a little white baby. Okay, he's got glasses on. Looks like a total, like, dork, you know? The other kid's, you know, some black boy, you know, clearly could be his. This other one,
8: Say hi, Daddy. Say hi, Daddy.
9: Hi, Daddy.
10: Whose goddamn white baby is that?
8: This is your baby, okay? He's just light-skinned, too.
9: Mm-hmm.
10: That one might be mine. That one right there. I'm not totally sure. Just because you name him Darren don't mean he belonged to Darren. But I don't care what this baby's name is. This baby is rice-skinned, but not light-skinned. That is a white child. That is Caucasian from the mountains of Caucasus. That is a Slavic baby, a Viking from Iceland. That's a good... That baby got 730 as a credit rating right now as an infant.
8: You the only one I've been with, Darren.
10: Bitch, let me explain to you the math. I've been in here 16 consecutive years. You know how long consecutive is, don't you?
8: Yeah.
10: Okay, so it means one right after the motherfucking other. I ain't never missed a day. So clearly you've been having some conjugal visits with some other motherfuckers other than me. That's not my baby. That's almost a grown white man you brought in here. His glasses are certainly grown. I've never seen a baby with that type of prescription.
11: Hey, Darren, stop talking to my mom like that, man. Be respectful.
10: You're absolutely right. I apologize for that. It's just this bitch...
11: Hey. There you go.
10: Your mother was misbehaving. Sorry, I should have set a better example in front of the nice white gentleman and your mother.
1: Caucasus. From the mountains of Caucasus. That's a Viking baby. That baby's got a 750 credit score sitting here as an infant. So funny. All right, we're going to take a break. We'll come back. More Woody Shows next.
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3: This is traffic on Eagle 98.1.
4: Traffic getting back to normal. Westbound I-10 headed to the new bridge. 16 minutes from Highland up to the bridge. Westbound I-12, you still have extra congestion there. From Jubin to I-10 is a 20-minute drive time. Eastbound I-10 from Lobdell, 4 minutes over the bridge to the 110. And then you've got an accident with about a mile backup. Eastbound I-10 at Sorrento. I'm Joshua Delsh.
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8: Showers and thunderstorms will be likely as we start the new week, and there's a threat of heavy rain and flooding. Temperatures under mostly cloudy skies will hold in the mid-80s. Scattered showers and storms overnight as lows drop into the 70s. Additional rain and thunderstorms with locally heavy rain for Tuesday. Highs in the upper 80s. More summer-like weather returns for the midweek. It'll be hot and humid with a few spotty afternoon storms. Highs in the 90s. Heat index values near 105. I'm meteorologist Dave Baker with your Storm Station forecast, WBRZ Channel 2.
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1: And got a couple stories involving weird crime.
2: Weird crime.
1: Police in Scotland, they got a call about a guy who was assaulting somebody. When they got there, it just wasn't a normal assault, apparently. One man got into it with this other guy. So to show him that he meant business, he grabbed two seagulls, like dual wield style, and started beating the other guy with the seagulls.
3: What? Is this a cartoon?
4: That's pretty badass.
1: The good news is that the seagulls, they're okay. They got checked out.
5: Are they?
1: And so is the guy that got beat with them. But they're probably traumatized. But they're going to be fine.
6: Broken
1: they're going to need
6: wings,
1: to be in therapy now.
6: Legs.
1: Well, apparently they weren't broken.
6: I don't buy it.
4: All right. You're fair to be skeptical, Greg.
1: Yeah.
6: Yeah.
1: I mean, I understand the skepticism, but they did check them out.
6: That's what
1: according
6: big news
1: to the article.
6: Told us.
3: Yeah, they did
1: were,
3: an investigation. Don't
6: yeah.
3: worry about it.
1: Yeah. they were checked out. I don't know yeah, anything
6: I hope
1: like
6: so.
1: What kind of weird doctor they go to. Mm. That I'm not sure.
6: I would like to see that X-ray.
1: I would like to see the video of some guy.
6: That's true.
1: You know.
3: Very much.
1: Wielding two seagulls.
3: And I mean, to
6: as
3: be
6: weapons.
3: Kind of fair
1: as
3: to him,
1: weapons,
3: seagulls
1: right.
3: are jerks.
1: And
3: well,
1: yeah,
6: they can be.
4: We're way too precious about it. Because every time, like every summer, there's somebody in the Jersey Shore or wherever that kills one. And then the sky falls down on him because, God forbid.
6: It's just living its seagull
4: life.
6: Oh,
4: and stealing your french
3: yeah,
4: fries.
3: Stealing literally all your food.
4: Ice creams.
7: Yeah. A-holes.
1: Another weird crime story.
2: Weird crime.
1: An antique mall, Greg, one of your favorites.
6: I do love a good antique mall.
1: An antique mall in Kansas has been having to deal with a plant problem.
3: Oh.
1: Somebody keeps stealing them.
6: Oh.
1: It started when their cameras picked up this woman who was stealing the entire planter. Oh. So they started zip tying them down. But then the woman came back, cut the zip ties.
3: Jeez.
4: Professional. Huh?
1: So then they chained the planters down instead.
6: Got an angle grinder.
1: The woman came back, and she just left behind the planter, dug the plants out.
6: Oh.
4: Can't stop old stuff.
1: And left.
6: She's addicted.
3: How many plants does she need?
1: The owner of the mall is pissed because, you know, he's paying for these plants out of pocket. He's caring for them on his own. But, you know, this woman just keeps coming back. Here he is on the news.
8: I really want to know why flowers. I mean, there's things in the world that people need, and I don't think flowers is one of them, but, you know, for her, I guess it's something she just really wanted that she was desperate enough to come steal them and risk getting in trouble for.
1: Desperate enough?
4: Yeah, she needed
6: right.
4: them.
6: Uh-huh.
4: You know, it's like bread.
3: Yeah.
1: Desperate enough? I don't know if I'd say, you know, getting plants, you know, you're so desperate for plants.
3: Well, she
6: and
3: clearly
6: she keeps
3: is.
6: Hitting the same
4: yeah.
6: target.
4: You can't, you can't find this lady?
1: Yeah. Hopefully nobody steals your rogue banana plant.
4: Well, that's the thing. I know as soon as it's on the way right now, my dwarf Cavendish banana tree.
1: Jeff G says he wants to help you plant.
4: I know. He's got
1: he says he's got a post digger.
4: Which I do need. I do need a post hole digger.
1: Uh-huh.
4: The thing is, people are going to want to see pictures of it, but I can't do that because, you know, some scofflaw just can't be a jerk.
1: Yeah.
4: So it's going to have to be undercover.
7: What's the street value on one of these banana trees?
1: They weren't that expensive. When I looked it up yesterday.
4: Yeah, well, I'm getting a pretty grown and...
1: From a mature one?
6: A male order banana tree.
4: What do they call it with like

0: So it's like 100 something bucks, low hundreds.
1: Damn.
2: Okay.
0: Grown and sexy, as they say.
2: You're investing in your neighborhood.
3: Exactly. That's almost twice the price you can get, like, you
4: actual
3: know,
4: bananas.
3: One that's not mature.
0: Oh, yeah, okay. You get like a, you can get a tiny one. Then you got to wait like two, 3 years for it to grow up.
4: Yeah.
5: Who has that kind of time?
3: Nobody. And you know how he feels about time.
5: No, please.
3: Change is a waste of time.
5: Don't waste it.
3: Loose change is a waste of time.
5: Yep.
4: I could be wrong. I want an avocado tree, but apparently they take 10 years to bear.
0: Yeah, you really have to. Or 3 to 5, even if you get the grown and sexy versions.
4: Ain't nobody got time for that.
6: Wait a second. What did you think about the ride?
7: It was great. And apparently, I've never been on live television before. But apparently sometimes I don't watch the news.
3: That gets me every time.
7: The news.
0: Oh, he's so cute.
3: More Woody shows next.
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4: on Eagle 98.1.
1: Eastbound I-10 in traffic, no delays over the top of the new bridge. On the westbound side from Highland Road, a 15-minute drive up to the bridge. And westbound I-12, also 15 minutes there from Jubin to the I-10 interchange. Taking Airline, that's a 20-minute drive time now between I-12 and Prairieville. If you see other problems out on the road, dial #250, keyword Baton Rouge traffic. I'm Joshua Dausch.
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20: Louisiana Radio Network, I'm John Burns. Those using AI in political ads must now clearly disclose that fact, Andrew Greenstein reports.
21: You could really destroy someone if given free rein.
22: That's why New Orleans Representative Mandy Landry authored what is now Act 806, which requires full disclosure whenever a political ad incorporates artificial intelligence. Landry says, though, her bill does not regulate the AI itself.
21: We've tried to find the line between First Amendment rights and using this technology to hurt a person.
22: When the new law goes into effect August 1st, violators face fines of up to $2,000 or 2 years in prison. I'm Andrew Greenstein.
20: More than 20 cases of the parasitic infection cyclosporiasis have been reported in Louisiana. That's above average for this time of year. State epidemiologist Teresa Sokol.
23: It's almost always associated with consumption of fresh produce that has been contaminated with the parasite.
20: The Pittsburgh Pirates selected LSU All-American outfielder Derek Curiel with the 5th overall pick in the Major League Baseball draft. Curiel had 2 sensational seasons at LSU, and the California native says he would not be where he is now if it weren't for Coach Jay Johnson and the Tigers coaching staff.
24: The last 2 years at LSU have been a dream, and now that it's over, I'm always going to remember the great times I had there. Very grateful and forever in debt to LSU.
20: In the second round, Seattle selected former LSU right fielder Jake Brown from Sulphur, LRN.
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0: Eagle 90.1 WDGL and HD1 Baton Rouge, rocking Baton Rouge and beyond. 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
1: Well, cops in Canada, they were called to this accident on a lake involving a kayak. They were told that a drunken man had stolen someone's kayak and was on the water with it.
2: Grand Theft Kayak.
1: Paddling around with a snow shovel.
3: Love it.
1: So they headed out to the lake. Kayak, obviously pretty easy to find because it was capsized right in the middle of the lake.
2: Uh-oh.
1: The man who stole it, he was struggling in the water because he was too drunk to swim to shore.
3: Oh, really? No.
1: Police were able to pull out the 63-year-old dude from the water. They arrested him, and he's been charged with impaired operation of a vessel.
2: Really?
1: How about you charge him with stealing the kayak?
2: Yeah, yeah. Come on.
1: Like, you can't even drink in kayak?
3: Yeah. What's this world coming to?
4: That's like, why you kayak.
1: So I understand.
2: Right.
1: Here. I understand why no drinking and operating like a motorized boat.
2: Yeah.
1: Mm-hmm. But it's a
2: dangerous
1: kayak. What are you going to do?
4: Yeah, that's a bit
1: aggressively paddle into another boat.
3: It's a victimless crime.
1: Yeah,
2: it totally is.
1: If you happen to capsize and you drown because you went out there drunk or drinking or whatever,
2: bad on you.
1: That's your problem.
3: Yeah.
4: Mm-hmm. You know,
2: like, where can you be drunk, people?
4: Nowhere.
2: Come on.
4: You have fun anymore, yeah, right?
1: It's like certain things.
2: Yeah, definitely bust them for stealing a kayak. Mm.
1: Yeah, if you're drunk on a bicycle, who cares?
4: I get it.
1: Not a motorized bike, not like these e-bikes.
4: Yeah, yeah, yeah.
1: Not those.
4: I'm with
1: just like on a regular bike.
2: Yeah, yeah.
4: On the motorboats too, because people are so overconfident on how they can, you know, steer a boat, and then when you're drunk, it's horrible.
1: Like, that's another thing I'd like to learn how to do.
3: What?
1: I'd like to learn how to drive a boat where you dock it.
2: Yeah,
1: anybody can drive the boat in open water.
4: Mm-hmm. Yeah, right? Yeah.
1: I'm talking about like when they pull it in and they're
2: slowly backing it in.
1: Not even ropes. So I remember because a buddy of mine had a boat and he was, you know, teaching me, you know, this is years ago. So I haven't even tried it in a long time, but you head right for the dock.
2: Mm-hmm.
1: So like the boat is like, let's say you're going to basically form a T. The boat is the up and down part.
3: Right.
1: And then the dock goes left to right.
2: Mm-hmm.
1: You want to aim for that, and at some point you kick the wheel and you pull it into reverse, and it basically just kind of
3: parallel parking.
1: It kind of goes slideways right to the dock.
3: Yeah.
1: Because then you get close enough, you're able to take the rope and throw it onto the little hook thing and pull over, you know, pull the boat in and tie it down.
2: Yeah, yeah.
1: But there's an art to it.
2: Absolutely.
1: And I think it looks super cool.
2: Yeah.
1: It's like when baseball players slide in a second and stand up slide.
2: Yeah.
1: So they slide and, you know, just able to stand right back up with using the momentum of the slide to then stand back up. That's cool. Want to be able to do that.
2: There's this dude on Instagram.
1: Dock a boat, slide, the standing slide.
2: His entire Instagram page is how he is a charter pilot for these multi-million dollar yachts. And he shows how you dock them.
1: Uh-huh.
2: And oh man, the stress. Like, he's in these $10 million yachts.
3: Oh.
2: Just backing it into a tiny little dock area.
3: Yeah, and for cruise ships, they hire somebody from that port to come out in like a teeny tiny little dinghy. And
1: it's the port pilot.
3: Yeah, like climb up the boat and do it and climb back down and row back. It's
1: so like the captain of a lot of these cruise ships, they're not bringing the...
3: Yeah, they don't know what to do.
1: They're not bringing the boat into port. Like, there's a guy that comes out and does that, and he gets paid good money. So he gets to drive all these really big, cool ships and then go home at night.
3: That's the best.
1: That's pretty cool.
2: And those tugboats that help with the cruise ship dockings, those guys make bank.
1: Yeah.
4: Once my grandfather was driving a speedboat and they hit a bump and he flew out the boat. And my grandmother was still in there. So it was going straight for shore. So she's like, I don't know what to do. So
2: she just
4: pulled the keys out of the boat. And luckily it slowed down by the time they hit the shore.
1: I would never want to own a boat. I've just heard too many stories.
2: I would love to.
3: Well, everyone says two best days of your life. The day you buy it and the day you sell it.
1: But I think it's because most people aren't living on the water.
2: True.
1: Like if you live on the water and you have a little dock right there, I think that would be different because it's just as easy as just going outside, getting on the boat and taking it out.
3: For sure.
1: But if you have to like put it on the trailer, hook the trailer up to the SUV, take it down to the launching ramp, you're like, F this.
2: No, thanks.
1: Yeah.
5: Yeah, unless you do like water skiing and wakeboarding and that kind of stuff and that's your hobby.
1: But that's every once in a while. But I'm saying that's why ownership of the boat at that point. Just rent the boat.
4: Yeah.
3: Or just pay to have it docked all year round and like winterize. Like, ugh.
2: Right.
1: All that.

0: that stuff that goes with it too. I think if you have one of those, I see them a lot on House Hunters when they do Florida. Like it seems like everybody lives on a canal of some kind. Like
1: and
0: that
1: they
0: looks
1: want
0: cool.
1: A boat
0: yeah.
1: House.
0: People are hanging out on their back patios and stuff, watching boats go by.
1: That is cool.
0: That's kind of cool.
2: That's where my grandmother lives. She lives on a canal like that.
0: Yeah.
2: And yeah, the boat's in the backyard. It's really, really cool. Like she also has like this pontoon boat that I would take out. And the motor for it, she would keep in the shed. So I had to like get it out of the shed. It's heavy. And then you like wheel it down to the dock. And then I have to hang over the water and
3: attach
2: like
3: it.
2: Attach it. Yeah. I almost fell in the water so many times.
0: 919, Woody Show, what's your stance on drunk people riding horses? Fine with it.
2: Yeah, whatever.
1: The horse doesn't care.
0: Yeah.
3: I don't care.
0: Like, don't ride it down the middle of the highway.
3: Yeah, right.
0: You know,
3: or down a sidewalk.
0: That's the same. Like, I don't care if you're sober and you're riding your bike down the middle of a highway or
3: Exactly.
0: You know, like we were talking about those cyclists the other day. Like, cool, man. I'm fine with you riding your bike and everything, but don't just be a dick just to hold people up.
3: Right. And, to prove a point.
0: That kind of thing. But I mean, if you're just on a horse and you're drunk.
2: Cowboys were drunk all the time riding horses.
0: And they were cool.
2: Fine.
3: They were men.
2: I was just thinking,
0: they were smoking unfiltered cigarettes.
3: Drinking whiskey.
0: You think those guys ever bought a rubber?
3: Right?
0: Never.
3: Please.
0: Those were men. You know what I mean?
2: And now look
0: at us. That's right. You think they used like shaving cream?
3: Or Purell?
0: No, dude. They had whatever knife they used just to cut rope with.
3: Right.
0: And then they looked in a ratty old mirror
1: and
0: an outhouse.
1: Yeah.
0: And shave their face.
3: Right.
0: Because they're men.
3: Wearing those flannel onesie things. And
1: With the trap door in the back.
3: Poop.
1: Yeah.
2: Yeah. Imagine if we had a time machine, we can go like talk to the cowboys and be like, look, dude, in our day, we
3: can't even have a drink.
2: Drink to be on a horse. like, what happened to society?
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5: This is traffic on Eagle 98.1.
6: Traffic flow back to normal on I-10 east and westbound this morning with no trouble getting up to the new bridge. You've also got normal speeds going across the basin. I-12 driving in westbound, 16 minutes there from Juban up to the I-10 interchange. Up and down Airline between I-12 and Prairieville, a 22-minute drive time. I'm Joshua Dalsh. If you see other problems, dial #250, keyword Baton Rouge traffic.
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0: 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Isn't that something?
1: That is. Uh-huh.
0: Remember how it used to be, Greg?
2: Yeah, in the good old days.
0: Exactly. 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
1: The game that I was there. But the main reason I was in San Diego was for SeaWorld, and SeaWorld is just the best, man. Overall, like, just overall experience, coasters, food quality, just awesome time. E40 was performing. They have these concert series that are just like, just blowing up on social media. I think like next weekend they have Ashanti playing. It's super, super fun. But one of the top experiences of my life, I got to go into the penguin
2: exhibit. That's what I was hoping to hear.
1: Yeah, dude, it was mind blowing. It was like being on the surface of the moon, because right now it's like they're, winter season, so they had all the lights off and just little red lights here and there, and it was the best time ever.
2: Do penguins make noise?
1: They do, but they're pretty quiet when I was in there. But and huge penguins too.
3: Penguins are cute and everything. Did you say E40?
1: Yep.
3: Performed at SeaWorld?
1: Yeah.
3: That's like this guy.
1: Yeah. Yeah, the Ying Yang Twins have been performing.
3: So
1: Soulja Boy. Yeah. It's all over social media.
3: I wouldn't have expected that.
1: Yeah, it was amazing. But later that night, I didn't go.
3: Twerking at SeaWorld?
2: Next to the giraffes.
1: Yeah.
2: I mean, the whales.
1: Dude, yeah. Their concert series are crushing, dude. Like, it's just taking over.
3: I mean, it'd be a fun show. I just wouldn't have expected to see it at
1: E40?
3: SeaWorld.
2: Next to the dolphin tank.
4: Family entertainment.
1: Go check it out, dude. It's the best.
3: From the window. But I'm saying like a concert
2: that
3: like
2: vibe.
3: That. From the window. To the wall.
5: They've been doing like all this 2000 kind of like nostalgia
1: throwback. Yeah. And people have been loving it.
3: Yeah.
1: It's so good. I ended up wrapping up the night and going to bed early, but our friend Julianne was with us and she went out with Tyler and they went to emo night, and Julianne went in the pit and got knocked out.
2: Oh, no. What?
3: First of all, there's a pit at emo night?
1: Yeah, they have a little circle pit going on. It's on video too, where I guess she just gets shoved by some dude to the ground.
3: Yeah.
1: And I think she like chipped her teeth.
2: Oh my god.
6: So we're doing the thing, like me, Randy was also with us. We're standing in the back, right, with Spicy Nacho. And we see Julianne go in, and this thing is like the tamest pit I've ever seen.
3: It's an emo show.
2: Everyone's just sad.
6: Yeah, so she goes in, she's like having a good time, and then we don't see her. We're like, well, where did she go? So Randy happens to be filming the whole thing. We go back, we look at the tape, she gets shoved to the ground by some long-haired person right behind her. And she eats it. She ends up picking at her teeth all night like she's a crack addict. Like, we couldn't figure out what was wrong. And then she said she woke up the next morning and realized the back of her two front teeth were chipped.
1: You watch the video, and she's just dancing, and then boom, just disappears.
3: She got to go home and tell her kids all about it.
1: Yeah, it was.
3: Mommy was in the pit.
2: Don't do what mommy does.
1: Very exciting weekend.
3: Someone else's mom went and told their kids they went to the E40 show at

0: SeaWorld.
1: Yeah.
2: You went there without me?
3: It was lit. Look it up on social media. E40 SeaWorld. So much fun. All right. So my jeers, though, is I was probably on my second day of Invisalign. Holy crap, dude. I met a listener like 2 weeks before I got Invisalign, and they said, the first 3 days might be brutal, and they were not wrong, at least for me. I know other people have had other experiences, and it hasn't been bad for them. I don't know. Maybe Sammy just got her Invisalign. Maybe it wasn't bad. But mine, Jesus, man.
2: Did you have braces?
3: I can't even think straight. I had braces, yeah, but I just didn't wear my retainer.
2: Yeah, but like when you first got braces, when they first put them on, or after every orthodontist appointment, you went for the checkup. Right. They would like change something around. And those next few days were always brutal because... Dude.
1: Like you're moving your teeth.
3: Yeah. I couldn't stop thinking about it.
1: Did any amount of Advil make a difference?
3: I was just on another planet. It just felt so bad. But I ended up going to CVS and they had like this numbing stick. And it tastes like...
2: Like an aura gel kind of stuff?
3: Yeah, you should get it. Would it because you love that kind of stuff?
1: Just for funsies.
3: Like a dentist's office kind of thing. Yeah.
2: Now I like the Novocaine part that I like is how you like you touch your own face and it's like you're touching a different person altogether.
4: Hate it.
3: Yeah.
2: Like
1: it's
2: you
1: so
2: can't...
1: weird that you like that.
4: I know.
1: Yeah. It's the worst.
2: I don't know. I think it's a fun sensation.
4: And then you bite your cheek and you don't even feel it.
2: Yeah. I wouldn't want that all the time, but knowing that it's temporary.
1: Yeah.
3: Yeah. So that's my only jeers dealing with Invisalign pain.
1: Is it in now?
3: No, I can't wear it during the show. I tried a little bit. And
1: like, hey, guys.
3: I mean, I'm already handicapped on speaking, so I don't need another one.
2: All right, Sammy, you got Invisalign. You wear it during the show, though, right?
1: I do, yeah.
2: I saw a couple comments on social media. Like, is Sammy wearing Invisalign?
1: Oh, really? Yeah. Tell? I can't really tell.
4: Can't tell at all.
2: Yeah. Are you same experience as Menace with the pain?
1: No, mine wasn't that bad. I did take ibuprofen before I went to get my first like Invisalign tray. And it did feel like you got your braces tightened, but not like the first time I ever had braces in that much pain. Not at all.
3: Yeah, but she has a really small adjustment. Like her teeth are already pretty much straight.
2: Are yours jacked? Menace?
3: Yeah, mine just like I had like the front like gap started happening.
2: Like a Michael Strahan?
3: Yeah.
2: Kind of gap?
3: So I just want to fix that. They said it will take 4 months for me.
2: Okay.
1: Yeah, mine's only going to be 3 months. And Menace, my question for you is how long did you have braces for when you had them?
3: Probably 3 years.
1: Okay. Yeah. So I had braces for 6 years.
3: That's crazy. Damn.
1: And I think that's why it just doesn't faze me. Nothing bothers me about having things done in my mouth, things moving around.
2: Yeah. Nice. All right, Bort. There we go. There's your clip.
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4: I-12 traffic coming in westbound. Your morning congestion has cleared up there. I-10 travel both directions. No slowdowns over the top of the new bridge. And it remains problem-free getting across the Basin through the downtown corridor on the 110. That's a five-minute drive between I-10 and 190. I'm Josh Widdelsh. If you see a problem, dial #250, keyword Baton Rouge traffic.
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6: Showers and thunderstorms will be likely as we start the new week, and there's a threat of heavy rain and flooding. Temperatures under mostly cloudy skies will hold in the mid-80s. Scattered showers and storms overnight as lows drop into the 70s. Additional rain and thunderstorms with locally heavy rain for Tuesday. Highs in the upper 80s. More summer-like weather returns for the midweek. It'll be hot and humid with a few spotty afternoon storms. Highs in the 90s. Heat index values near 105. I'm meteorologist Dave Baker with your Storm Station forecast, WBRZ Channel 2.
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0: 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We are the Woody Show.
1: Yeah.
0: And dude, I'm a Def Leppard fan. Are you a Def Leppard fan?
2: Hell
3: How can
2: yeah.
3: you not be?
0: Because if you are, this one is for you. Black Jacket Symphony is bringing Hysteria to life. They're performing the entire album plus a full set of other Def Leppard hits. And there are, I don't know, how do you narrow that down? There's
3: don't.
0: A billion of them. Eagle 98.1, we've got your chance to win tickets. Where? On our website. So all the information about this and a chance to win those tickets, again, just go to eagle981.com.
4: Yeah.
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2: I have a little scab on my lip because I bit my lip. That's all it is. I bit my lip.
3: I would do this any other day of the week. 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
4: It would not bug me.
3: But he has a visible...
2: I have a little scab on my lip.
5: And just don't kiss. 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
6: Like a dental dam.
2: Oh, okay.
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7: And we go right over to Gina Grad. He's going to tell us what's happening with the trending news headlines.
8: Legendary New Zealand actor Sam Neill, who starred in Jurassic Park and Peaky Blinders, he died in Sydney, Australia at 78 years old. He was dealing with a rare and aggressive form of blood cancer, but he announced in April that he was cancer-free.
7: Oh, yeah.
8: Sad.
7: Oh, yeah.
8: Yeah, remember?
7: Wow.
8: The family said more details will be shared later, but now, you know, they want privacy.
7: I totally forgot about that. I saw the headline that he died. I'm like, wow, I wonder what happened there.
8: Yeah.
7: I forgot about that announcement.
8: It was a big announcement.
7: Yeah.
8: And he was in, I mean, so much stuff, films and TV series over his 50-year career. But of course, known best for Dr. Alan Grant in Jurassic Park. And Senator Lindsey Graham, who was one of President Trump's closest allies in Congress, he died due to a ruptured aorta. But an official cause of death will come out after more testing. And just in case you're not aware, and hopefully you're not eating, that's when the wall breaks completely open like a burst pipe. So blood just goes into places it shouldn't go. Graham was a big South Carolina Republican and former Air Force lawyer. He served in Congress for more than 3 decades and traveled around the globe advocating for more aggressive U.S. foreign policy. And a new nominee will be selected in a special primary and the winner of November's general election. They'll start their full 6-term year in January.
7: Speaking of good people, bad people, I want to see where all the bad people hang out in the comments. Just in general, like whenever somebody who has any kind of political affiliation dies, the other side just takes all kinds of joy in their passing.
2: Yeah.
8: Oh, they're absolutely all on Mitch McConnell watch right now.
7: Well, you have that. That's not the point. The point is, like, you go on and you legitimately have, it brings you legitimate joy.
8: Yeah.
7: In somebody else's passing, simply based on politics.
8: Yeah.
7: Uh-huh. I hate the Baltimore Ravens. I hate them. But if, like, you know, Lamar Jackson died, I wouldn't be like, yes.
2: Go in the comment section.
7: You know what I mean?
2: Finally.
3: Best day ever.
7: Like, that's what's so weird to me.
2: I know. Like, look in the mirror before you type something.
7: Now,
2: like
7: the
2: that.
7: Only thing I really celebrate are the that's what's ups.
2: Yes.
8: Yeah,
7: right?
8: You brought it 100%. On yourself.
7: Like, oh, okay. I'm
2: going to
7: go
2: into a house.
7: I'm going to go do a home invasion of this little old couple in here, and I'm going to, you know, pull guns. I wasn't anticipating that the 80-year-old man inside would have a shotgun.
8: Yeah.
7: Well, then you got what you were asking
2: now
7: for.
2: Now that's to be celebrated and commented on.
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12: I-12 traffic coming in westbound. Your morning congestion has cleared up there. I-10 travel both directions. No slowdowns over the top of the new bridge. And it remains problem-free getting across the Basin through the downtown corridor on the 110. That's a five-minute drive between I-10 and 190. I'm Josh Widdelsh. If you see a problem, dial pound 250, keyword Baton Rouge traffic.
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14: Louisiana Radio Network, I'm John Burns. New Orleans Mayor Helena Moreno asks for a face-to-face meeting with Governor Jeff Landry after exchanging letters and social media posts about the city's finances. Knowing the State Bond Commission would have rejected it, Moreno withdrew the city's request to seek a $110 million loan from a third party. She says New Orleans will take a different approach, but it is a more painful path forward.
15: We will have to continue to keep our employees on furlough, and we will also have to delay some projects as well.
14: From now on, groups releasing political ads using AI technology must disclose that fact. That's due to a bill authored by New Orleans Representative Mandy Landry and signed into law by Governor Jeff Landry. Representative Landry says her bill walks a fine line between protecting people's rights to free speech and holding people accountable for using deceptive means to hurt others.
16: For those of us who are public figures, the public can go a lot further with what they say about us. The question is something just making fun of us, or is it intending to actually harm our reputation?
14: Thanks to a grant of more than $170,000, LSU Health Shreveport is helping to address health care shortages in rural areas. Dr. Sharon Dunn, the dean of the School of Health Professions and Sciences, says the Louisiana Department of Health is offering scholarships after being awarded the Health Care Employment Reinvestment Opportunity, or HERO, grant.
17: They want to put money in areas that will bring outstanding health care across Louisiana.
14: LRN.
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2: And ladies and gentlemen, boys and girls, please welcome to the program. He is a TV tech reporter for KTLA in Los Angeles. He hosts a syndicated radio show, Rich on Tech. He is Rich DeMuro, at Rich on Tech on Instagram. Hello, Rich. How are you, my friend?
3: Hey, Rich. I'm doing so well. Thanks for having me back. Really appreciate it.
2: Oh, yeah, because there was a really big chance that we were never going to have you back.
4: Oh, okay. Yeah, so. It was touch and go there for a while.
2: Yeah, it was really kind of like, I don't know if it's going to happen or not. But no, Rich, we always love having you on. Because Rich, besides knowing so much about the tech and gadgets and different pieces of software and all these things out of that world that you should know about, it's just stuff that people can actually use. It doesn't get too into the weeds of the stuff that's like real for the hardcore, you know, tech dorks, you know. But it's good. What they call it, consumer tech.
3: Yeah.
2: Anyway,
3: yeah, for the average person.
2: Yeah. Mm-hmm. But you can find all of his Rich on Tech TV segments, the Rich on Tech radio show. It's all there on his website, richontech.tv. You can also subscribe to his free newsletter, richontech.tv. And everything we talk about with Rich, he has linked up on that website. Again, richontech.tv. But Rich, good to have you back. Gang's all here.
4: Yeah.
2: Greg and Manis, Gina. Yeah.
4: Hey.
5: So Gina, you'll love this.
4: Yeah.
5: Or maybe you'll hate it, depending on how we use it. But there's a new AI image generation tool from Meta called Muse. And it is powerful. It's really fast. It's really slick. And, you know, Meta built this themselves and they just released it. You can find it inside your Instagram stories or if you have the Meta A app downloaded like I do. But here is the wild part. Not, you know, obviously you can create AI images a million different ways. What their little spin on it is that you can at someone. So basically you can tag someone in your prompt.
2: I did hear about this.
5: Like,
2: go ahead.
5: At Gina Grad, and you can say, you know, put me and Gina in a radio studio together or whatever, you know, on a beach and who knows where. And it will look at your profile. It will find your pictures and it will use those as the reference to create the AI image.
4: Oh.
5: And it's really good and kind of scary at the same time.
2: So I just saw a post about this yesterday and it was a whole thing about how to disable people from being able to use the stuff that's on your and be able to do it, like, and disable it. Like, you go into your settings and then you go down to, let me see, I know if I look at it.
5: Yeah, sharing, I've got it on my Instagram at Rich.

0: on tech. It's you go into your profile, yep. your menu, your settings and activities, scroll all the way down to where it says sharing and reuse. And yep. there's a new option that basically says, do you want to allow others to use your photos and videos for AI image generation?
1: Nope.
0: And you can opt out. And Woody, I think you already have. I'm kind of on the gate. Like, I'm on the fence here. I'm like, I kind of like it because it's fun, but also I don't know if I want other people using my picture this,
1: just for whatever they can want. Anyway.
2: No, this is great. I literally just put in make Rich DeMuro and Gina Grad ride a unicorn over a rainbow, and it looks majestic.
1: Yeah.
2: Yes. It's. I mean, my hair is on point.
3: Can
2: Rich
3: you
2: looks
3: remind,
2: great.
3: Can you remind people again how to get to that?
1: Yeah. Go to settings.
4: Settings and then go down to what?
3: Not to turn
1: disable.
3: Off.
1: Disable.
2: No, it just
3: off.
2: Went to meta.ai.
0: That's it. Meta.ai from a website.
3: You can open it on your Instagram.
0: You can. It'll say when you, on my Instagram this morning when I first logged on, it was like, hey, new AI image generator. And the tagging part was not available just yet. But, you know, these companies, they roll things out, which means they don't give it to everyone all at once because it might like blow up their systems or something might go wrong. Yeah. So they kind of roll it out. So even if you look for the settings and they don't say AI just yet, you know, give it a day or so. But yes, you can go in there and turn this off if you want. The thing that I think people like a privacy expert or, you know, might have an issue with is this is something that should probably not be turned on by default. It should be something that you opt into.
1: Yeah.
0: And I would argue for that. But, you know, Meta wants people to use these things and there's a lot of people that kind of like this stuff and think it's fun.
1: Yeah,
0: so
1: it can take
0: I
1: your,
0: see why they want.
1: It can take your content so you can use it for remixes, quote unquote, and all these AI generated things. What's interesting to me though is like, you know, we, in this industry, we have these meetings all the time. Menace and I were just talking about it, about like how you need to get permission or license something. Like if you want to use an image or something that somebody has, a photo that somebody took and they have it on their Instagram. So is it basically implied consent if you don't opt out of it? So in other words, if you don't, because if all you have to do is just add somebody and it's taking from that account, like images or using stuff that doesn't necessarily belong to this person. I'm assuming it's implied consent if you don't opt out of it, that somebody just has to at you and that's it.
3: That's all the, because, you know, the fine lines that no one reads.
1: Yeah.
4: Yeah.
0: And they're saying, look, because it's like Meta, when you upload your stuff to them is basically saying, hey, we own this now. It's ours. And, you know, we can do as we like. And one of the things we can do is whatever we come up with in the future, we can modify and use your stuff. So that I think is what they're doing here, which is, you know, again, for the average person that's doing this, I think a lot of people will leave this on because they won't even know that there's an option to turn it off. And some people may not care. I think people will find it fun to do this. You know, if you're making a birthday graphic for your friend or you're just putting your friend, you know, you want to send your friend a silly picture.
1: Until it's not fun.
2: Well, I got to say,
0: exactly.
2: Mine was obviously a joke and it was whimsical and hilarious. But Rich just sent me the one he did of us and it looks incredibly
1: real.
2: Yeah,
1: it does. I mean,
2: so
1: look at the lighting. The
2: caution.
1: Lighting's fantastic.
2: Yeah.
4: And it didn't distort your face.
2: Not at
4: sometimes
2: all.
4: These things make you look slightly different.
1: We're talking to Rich on tech. There's been a lot of big stories. I know one that, you know, Video Game Day was just here. We were talking about video games in general, with Grand Theft Auto's coming out and everything. PlayStation going all digital has been a big headline.
0: Yeah, so starting in January 2028, Sony says all new PlayStation games will be digital only at that time. So no more physical discs for new releases. So until then, they will still come out with discs. And they say, look, this is the changing times. 85% of PlayStation game sales are already digital. So we're just kind of moving this into that direction. I think the main downside of this, obviously, is ownership. We all grew up in a time where you purchased physical media.
1: Yeah.
0: You collected it. You had it. You opened it. You put it on your shelves. You traded it. You gave it to your friends. You resold it when you were done. All that is going out the window moving forward because we all know when you get something digital, it is not truly yours ever again.
1: Well, I think they need to change the name, like instead of buy or purchase, because you're not buying or purchasing.
2: You're leasing it.
1: You're leasing it. There was just that big story about, I forget what company, the rights ran out. And so all these movies and stuff disappeared off people's. Was that off PlayStation? I think it might have been, right?
0: Yeah, I think it was actually Sony. Yeah, I mean,
1: and we've seen this happen. Like people had movies on that bought movies through the PlayStation.
4: Such BS.
1: Gone.
3: Yeah, we've seen this with the iTunes store and all kinds
1: of stuff. But stop calling it buy.
2: Yeah.
1: We're talking to Rich on Tech, Rich DeMuro. You can find him on social media at Rich on Tech, richontech.tv. Sign up for that newsletter. We're going to take a quick break and then we'll come back. We got one more round with Rich on Tech. If you got a question that you'd like us to get to for Rich, you can hit us up on the text over to 22987. That's next on The Woody Show. Hang on.
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0: So we're talking with Rich on Tech, Rich DeMuro at Rich on Tech on Instagram. He is a TV tech reporter. He's got a nationwide radio show syndicated all over the place, tons of stations. 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I keep seeing headlines, a lot of leaks, I guess, or rumors. There's always leaks and rumors about like the new iPhone stuff. Yeah. The foldable, is it a foldable phone, Rich?
1: Yeah, we got, actually like three big events coming up. Two are confirmed. Apple usually happens in September. Not confirmed, although if you ask me, I kind of figure out what date it is based on a lot of different factors. But a couple things coming up. So first off, couple weeks from now, July 22nd in London, that is when Samsung is going to launch their new foldable phones.
0: There you go, Sebastian.
2: Finally.
1: Yeah. Yes.
0: You want
1: and
0: the
1: exciting
0: want
1: thing about
0: phone?
2: No.
0: Okay.
2: No, not at all. But you know, we've been doing this.
1: Well, the foldable that's interesting this year from them is they're supposedly coming out with a wider design. So I've tested a bunch of the foldables and I don't really see the point because when you open them up and you watch a movie on there, it's kind of like in the middle of the screen and it's the same size as it would be on an iPhone. And so now with this
3: with a stupid
1: wider
3: line down the
1: design,
3: middle.
1: Yeah.
0: Right.
1: Yeah. Right, exactly. But this wider design, you could theoretically open this thing up. It opens up way wider to almost like a 16:9 screen inside. Mm-hmm. And to me, that would be ideal for watching a movie, which of course is the only reason why you'd spend $2,500 on a phone.
4: Now, Rich, with all these leaks, I don't know, dude. I'm actually contemplating leaving Apple and going all in.
2: What?
4: On nothing. The nothing phones, headphones,
1: oh
4: everything.
1: Oh my gosh.
4: Because speaking of London, I was in London and they actually had a store and I talked to them and they said that they're actually going to be opening U.S. stores pretty soon. And they're available in Best Buy.
0: But what are they?
4: So it's very like a minimalist phone.
0: What they call them dumb phones.
4: Yeah, pretty much like dumb phone. But they have like everything like Apple has, like the big headphones, the earbuds, everything. But it's half the price. And dude, it is pretty clean on the sound and the way that the phones operate.
0: Yeah, but like, what about apps and stuff? Because you need apps for everything.
3: Yeah, video.
4: Yeah, but
1: well, it's all Android. Yeah. So, yeah. And I will tell you, Menace, my absolute favorite phone of the past year has been the Nothing phone. And I went to London for the launch of that last year, the Nothing Phone 3. Yeah. It's $800, but I'll tell you why I can't use it as my daily driver. I love the software. I love the hardware. The camera's pretty good. The processor, we are so used to Apple's high-end processors. It does not use the highest-end processor. And I know this is getting a little nerdy, but you know, for me, it makes a difference because you notice it's a little bit stuttery on certain things. Also, there's no satellite messaging, which to me, I've got to have Starlink on my phone at this point. So I need that. And the camera in low light is just okay. I mean, it's good, but I
0: that's
1: think
0: what
1: nothing
0: you're gonna
1: is...
0: Because he needs it for all the video.
4: Yeah,
0: prep.
4: With the,
1: yes.
4: Yeah, the pro and everything.
1: You're doing content creation too.
0: Well, let's talk one more thing here with Rich. I keep saying like dumb phones and I saw that scrapbooking is making a comeback. Sammy, I'm not sure if you're a scrapbooker.
3: Oh, hell yeah. You know it.
0: You know, we
3: so
0: talk about like, how all the analog stuff has become more popular, going back to physical photographs instead of digital photographs.
3: Mm-hmm.
0: Well, how about journaling? And I know that you have this one thing. What is it called? It's called June or something. This sounds like something June. That like you know, Gina or
3: what
0: Sammy might
3: this?
0: Be in.
5: Sounds pretty hokey.
1: Okay, I don't know. You gotta tell me what you think. Now I'm not like necessarily a journal guy, but I see the allure of, you know, for mental health, for just like logging and cataloging your life and just kind of talking things out. There's many benefits to journaling, and I've done enough stories on these digital journals that, you know, I sort of understand the benefits to them. But the problem is you have to keep one, and sitting there writing something down every day, a lot of people don't have time to do that, or they don't want to, or they don't know where to start. So this journal, it's called June AI. The website is talkjune.com. It calls you every night. I have mine set for 7 p.m. And then it asks you questions, and it's like the best friend you've ever had, because not only does it ask the best follow-up questions, but it can ask you a follow-up question a week later, or 6 months later, because it remembers everything that you tell it. So it asks you a bunch of questions. Hey, how did your day go? How did you feel about this? What are you looking forward to this weekend? Whatever. And then it creates your journal entry for you. And then the next time it calls you, it follows up on all of those things and you have your journal.
3: Okay,
1: voila.
3: That's pretty interesting. But Woody, you tell me right away why I'm out completely on this.
5: Privacy issues.
3: Not that.
4: I don't know.
3: She doesn't want to talk on the phone. Thank you. I do not want to be called every night.
6: Yeah, she doesn't want to talk on the phone.
4: It sounds like something you would love, Greg.
5: When would anybody go back and read that? I don't get journaling to begin with, in general.
3: That. It's remembering what you said so it can ask you questions later
5: but
3: to keep it going
5: forward. But why would I
3: forward.
5: Want that?
4: I feel like you love talking to it.
5: No. Huh? It sounds so strange.
1: Well, that's the thing I don't really understand about journaling. Like, who is this for? Right. Is it for me to just get my thoughts out, my anger and whatever, my wins, my losses? Or is it like something I eventually leave my kids and they open this thing up and they're just burdened with my entire life journey, which I don't know if they want that, you know?
6: Yeah. It's if you're like a celebrity of some kind, you know what I mean? Like you have like some kind of like
5: memoirs.
6: Account. I'm saying like an account, like, oh, hey, I wonder what's up with so-and-so today. Mm. And they had an account where they just took these things that this thing generated and just posted it up there about, hey, here's what went on in so-and-so's life today.
3: But other, for other people, for a
6: business purpose than you going back and checking it out. Anyway, we got Rich DeMiro, Rich on Tech, at Rich DeMiro on Instagram. 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Rich DeMiro, everybody.
1: Thanks for having me. Appreciate it. Always fun to chat tech.
6: We love you, man. All right, dude. We'll talk to you next time.
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3: Showers and thunderstorms will be likely as we start the new week, and there's a threat of heavy rain and flooding. Temperatures under mostly cloudy skies will hold in the mid-80s. Scattered showers and storms overnight as lows drop into the 70s. Additional rain and thunderstorms with locally heavy rain for Tuesday, highs in the upper 80s. More summer-like weather returns for the midweek. It'll be hot and humid with a few spotty afternoon storms, highs in the 90s, heat index values near 105. I'm meteorologist Dave Baker with your Storm Station forecast, WBRZ Channel 2.
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1: So, Menace, Netflix is doing a documentary, kind of like Super Size Me, but about fried chicken.
2: Cancel it. Don't eat it.
1: I remember at one point, Menace was saying that he was eating healthy.
3: Oh, yeah.
1: Like, remember that?
3: He was on a health kick.
1: But it was all fried chicken.
2: Fried chicken.
1: He was going like all these fried chicken places.
4: It's protein.
2: It is.
1: Which was better than what he had been doing before.
2: How?
3: I don't know how.
2: I don't know. Four-layer burgers and stuff like that.
1: Yeah. So they're doing a document. I always forget the Morgan Spurlock guy died.
2: Yeah.
1: Supersized
5: Me. Yeah, and that was kind of a scam too.
2: He got all skinny and stuff.
5: Well, yeah, but after
1: he was skinny already.
5: Yeah, but after Supersize Me, they realized that all of his symptoms were from alcohol and not from
6: McDonald's. He was a secret alcoholic. That's why his liver
2: Suck on that, losers.
5: Like the doctor's like, I've never seen a liver like that

0: except for alcoholics.
1: Or french fries.
0: Yeah, right.
1: Yeah. I don't know about that. Could that too?
2: Now I can't supersize anything because that...
0: Nope. Yeah, that
3: took it all off the menu.
2: A-hole.
1: Yeah.
2: Can I just real quick, RIP to Heart Attack Grill.
1: In Vegas?
0: Fremont Street, is that Vegas. Over?
3: Yeah, it's been over. Yeah. About 6 months now.
0: Sad.
1: Yeah. No, it wasn't sad. It was back in... people were in there. I was just there in not at the restaurant, but I was walking down Fremont, mm-hmm. walked right past it, pointed it out to my buddy who had never seen it before. In March, it was still going.
2: Yeah.
0: Sad.
3: R.I.P. Yeah.
1: There were a ton of people, and there was a ton of people in there.
2: Yeah, I don't know why.
1: I was surprised.
3: May 18th.
2: Yeah.
1: May 18th? Yeah. Oh, no.
3: Citing rising costs and corporate greed.
4: That's all to go to.
2: Dude, the owner, he was a character, man. He was super funny.
1: Yeah. We get lyrics wrong from time to time.
0: Mm-hmm.
1: Misheard lyrics. What was the one, Greg, you always point out to? Was it your friend that...
5: Mine was always Little Red Corvette, and I thought it was Little Babe Come On Back.
0: Really?
5: Yeah, and then
1: There was another example, maybe somebody else in the room. I forget who it was.
5: What was it?
1: You sing a song for a ton of years, like a big, huge, popular song, and you have it wrong the entire time.
0: Yeah. And you have no idea.
1: You have no idea. Apparently, we have been singing a line from Guns N' Roses' Welcome to the Jungle wrong this entire time.
0: Really?
1: Yeah, and never realized it. So here we go. What's the next line?
0: Come down.
2: Down.
5: Down.
1: Down. So down. Yeah, but the lyrics are actually suck down.
0: Suck down?
1: Suck down. Suck down.
0: Oh.
1: Mm. Slash's girlfriend posted a photo of him standing, you know, by the teleprompter that shows the lyrics while they're on stage and stuff. And those are the actual lyrics. And if you listen carefully...

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7: Yeah.
5: Greg Gorey.
8: Yes.
5: Parting words of wisdom, please.
8: Yeah, only dead fish go with the flow. Think about it for the rest of the day.
6: Yeah. Think deep.
5: That is true. We have this fish I told you that my daughter got from a kid's birthday party. They gave all the kids on the way out their own fish.
7: You still have it?
5: It's still alive.
8: Oh, I thought that was long ago.
5: My wife and I have talked a couple times about maybe we do put it down the toilet.
7: Oh, no.
6: Why?
5: Sammy, it doesn't deserve that. It's a goldfish.
7: It lives in water. Right, but how disruptive is it?
5: But I feel, because every time we're like gone for the weekend or whatever, it's like I got to send it to somebody's house. Yeah.
7: Are you serious?
5: Yes. You leave fish
9: in there forever.
7: You can get an automatic feeder.
5: Okay.
7: I'll tell you what.
5: I'll give it to you. Oh, see? Yeah.
7: I already have a goldfish tank, but it's salt water.
5: Now it's not so great. All right. Thank you very much, Greg Gorey.
8: Jewett.
5: Thank you so much for giving the Woody Show some of your valuable time this morning. You know we love and appreciate you for that. The rest of you guys can suck it. We'll catch you back here on Tuesday. Have a great day. SMDMM.
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0: Well, in the early days of MTV, that got heavy rotation because, you know, MTV was relatively new and they needed some rock to go with the techno. And they found it with Billy Squire in 1982. Everybody Wants You. At Eagle 98.1, the rock station, we are in a generous mood today. In fact, Michelle and I are working on something fun to give Monday some life. So more on that's coming up, I promise. So we'll take care of that. But in the meantime, if you want to go see Bryan Adams and Pat Benatar Smoothie King Center in New Orleans, we want to hook you up with the concert tickets, comp your hotel room and dinner for two in New Orleans. Show's coming up pretty quick, July 31st. And the way it works is with the Oh Say Can You Sing contest, helping to celebrate our 250th birthday. 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

0: Real 98.1, the rock station. Oh, that's a good way to wrap up one music set with Pearl Jam, and then you got another one coming up. We'll start it off with Van Halen and Tom Petty here in just a bit. I wanted to pass this along because this is kind of important. We want to give you a $100 gas card from Locke Meredith Injury Attorneys with Legal Lines Road Rules. This is all about what to do after a car accident. It doesn't not have anything to do with traffic lessons on how to navigate a roundabout by Woman's Hospital. I can remember when they first built this thing and there was no PQ interchange, you know? And I mean, it was wide open. I'm thinking, why did they put a roundabout here? Well, we know now. And some people are just having issues with it. But that's not what Legal Lines Road Rules is all about, unless you get into an accident. And the way some people are driving that thing could happen. So here's what Michelle, I don't know how I got off on that, but y'all know what I'm talking about. Every weekday around 3:40, Michelle's going to ask a simple yes or no question about what to do after a car accident. 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And you got a chance to win the $100 gas card. 5:40 is Michelle announcing that day's winner, and she'll also give you the correct answer and why. Okay, it's Legal Lines Road Rules, weekdays at 3:40 and 5:40 only on Eagle 98.1 from Locke Meredith Injury Attorneys.
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1: 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I'm ready. 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
6: Showers and thunderstorms will be likely as we start the new week, and there's a threat of heavy rain and flooding. Temperatures under mostly cloudy skies will hold in the mid-80s. Scattered showers and storms overnight as lows drop into the 70s. Additional rain and thunderstorms with locally heavy rain for Tuesday, highs in the upper 80s. More summer-like weather returns for the midweek. It'll be hot and humid with a few spotty afternoon storms. Highs in the 90s, heat index values near 105. I'm meteorologist Dave Baker with your Storm Station forecast, WBRZ Channel 2.
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Eagle 98.1, the Rock Station. I'm Scotty Mack with Rock at Work. In just a few seconds, I'm going to let you know. I'm going to let you know about some national days today. Hang on for that. This one kind of made me laugh, but in a sick sort of way. Keyword sick, I'll tell you in just a minute. All right, so the black jacket, that's what we call a tease in the radio business. So we've got the Black Jacket Symphony, and I mentioned the Def Leppard tribute show. These guys are awesome. National reviews have just been raving about the Def Leppard show from the Black Jacket Symphony. Hysteria. Now, in the first set, they're going to do the Hysteria album all the way through in its entirety. Second set will have their greatest hits Friday, October the 2nd, Raising Cane's River Center. And yeah, we're going to hook you up with free tickets as we get a little bit closer. Get ready for that. Okay, so this is National.

0: National Barbershop Music Appreciation Day. That's one. National Beans and Franks Day. I don't know if I should have mentioned that with all the stomach gunk going around, but there it is. And for me, Embrace Your Geekness Day. Geekness. There's a day for me now.
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1: Rumors spreading around in that Texas town about the shack outside the game. 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

0: edition of Rock at Work. Not going to let a little rain get in the way of it, that's for sure. We're Eagle 98.1, the rock station. All right, so I mentioned this a few tunes ago. This is a big day in rock history, and it's probably not something you would think about right away, but by far it is one of the greatest days. It happened 41 years ago. Any guesses? 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Now, we're going to give you some awesome tracks tied in with Live Aid. 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
14: A real soaker along and south of the interstates on Monday morning. Areas north not seeing as much, but the day's not over. Scattered showers and storms will continue to slide through, taking advantage of some daytime warming. Still, afternoon highs won't be too warm, topping out in the 80s, with some neighborhoods staying in the 70s. Tonight, we can't get rid of the rain chances, with widely scattered action left over. A seasonable start on Tuesday with a low in the low 70s. Tuesday brings a chance for additional scattered storm activity, but we'll start reducing the rain coverage. I'm meteorologist Malcolm Byron with your Storm Station forecast, WBRZ Channel 2.
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98.1, the rock station. I dream in color. And when I see the sky, it doesn't look like it does today, which is a good thing, I guess. Hey, I'm Scotty Mack. Man, we got a great Max Prime Cuts at Noon today. Awesome day in history. It's one of the greatest days in rock history. 41 years ago, on July the 13th in 1985, biggest artist on the planet gathering for twin benefit concerts in London and Philadelphia to raise money for famine relief, Live Aid, and the ratings on TV were off the charts. 1.5 billion people in more than 150 countries watching the broadcast, raising money over $100 million. One of the defining moments of Live Aid came with this particular band I'm about to play. They did a 21-minute set at Wembley Stadium, and they had 70,000 fans screaming, cheering, clapping, and responding to every move that Freddie Mercury made. Yes, it was Queen, and that performance gave them a career resurgence. Album sales from albums that were several years old, going way back, making money off of that, and as I said, becoming the defining moment of Live.

moment of Live Aid. It also included this song from 1977. Actually, it's the combo song. We Will Rock You, We Are the Champions. It's Queen on Eagle 98.1.

0: Nation, celebrating one of the greatest days in rock history, Live Aid on July the 13th in 1985. Of course, Bono and U2 released that song Pride in the Name of Love in September of 1984. Huge anthem moment in Live Aid, but during that set, and I guess this is probably one of the more memorable sets, because as I was watching, Bono jumped off the stage into the crowd to dance with a fan, extending bad well beyond the planned length. Now, you know, something like that today, he probably wouldn't jump off stage. But with that unexpected moment, U2 had proved that they, you know, they belonged on the same stage with the rock legends and would become a rock legend themselves, especially in the late 80s when they had the, what was that? Joshua Tree. I knew it was going to come to me. Hey, we've got a couple of more tracks tying in with this awesome Live Aid performances, twin performances in London and Philadelphia. It's coming up on Eagle 98.1.
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2: If you're traveling north on Airline from Prairieville to I-12, it's a 21-minute drive. West on Florida Boulevard from Denham Springs to Airline, it's a 15-minute drive. And right now we're looking at a good flow of traffic on I-12. Heading from the 1012 to Range, it's an 8-minute drive. If you see traffic problems, dial pound 250, keyword Baton Rouge Traffic. I'm Lisa Bakke.
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T-minus 55 days and counting, Tiger people. 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Together we roar. Getting to a huge day in rock history. Live Aid. Twin performances on this date, July the 13th in 1985, both in London and Philadelphia. And I want to get to this particular band. This is a band that had separated years before this show on July 13th in 1985. But The Who reunited as they launched into the song I'm about to play, Love, Rain, or Me. The skies over Wembley Stadium opened up and it started raining. And it's like the perfect script because, you know, the song includes the lyric, only love can bring the rain. Yeah, so Roger Daltrey sang, the rain fell. It was one of the most unforgettable images of the entire day for Live Aid. Sometimes live music gives you a moment you could never plan, and this was one of them. Here at Eagle 98.1, here's The Who.

0: One of the biggest responses Dire Straits got for that song in concert, Money for Nothing, it was for Live Aid. That is our focus today for Max Prime Cuts at Noon here at Eagle 98.1. This is the anniversary date, July the 13th in 1985, 41 years ago. The biggest collection of rock legends ever. And there's one right there. It was a moment that the crowd really went crazy for because they, you know, you knew Dire Straits was going to be on stage. And then joining them on stage was Sting. And I remember the crowd went crazy. Of course, with the famous I Want My MTV vocals that he did in the original studio version. One of the day's biggest collaborations and a perfect reminder of just how many music legends shared the Live Aid stage and reaching people. Man, did they. 1.5 billion in over 150 countries watching the broadcast and raising over $100 million for famine relief. Hey, we appreciate you listening. We'll have another awesome Max Prime Cuts at Noon. Awesome set of rock on the way from Green Day right after we check the road. And the updated forecast, got some questions there in the WBRZ News 2 Weather Center. That's coming up.
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2: Watch for congestion developing westbound on Florida Boulevard from Denham Springs to Airline. It's about a 16-minute drive. West on I-12 from Jubin to the 1012, it's an 11-minute drive. We have some slowing on Airline heading north from Prairieville to I-12. It's a 22-minute drive. If you see traffic problems, dial pound 250, keyword Baton Rouge Traffic. I'm Lisa Bakke.
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I'm Scotty Mack with Rock at Work. Appreciate y'all hanging out. Do y'all remember when we did finish the lyrics for the Journey concert tickets for the show in Lafayette? Got another one. This for Bryan Adams and Pat Benatar.

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0: 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Chance for you right now to go see Bryan Adams and Pat Benatar July 31st at the Smoothie King Center. Okay, so you need to get out your phone, all right? We are going to play Finish the Lyric. Now, I'm going to give you a lyric right now, and all you got to do, this one's easy, come on. All you got to do is fill in the blank. This song from Pat Benatar, Hit Me With Your Best Shot, Fire Blank. 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All you got to do is text the missing word. How easy is that, huh? 499-9898 over there in Lafayette, just at the area code of 225. Smoothie King Center show, by the way, is coming up July 31st. And you know, Michelle Southern's going to have one coming up at 5:15. I don't think it's going to be quite as easy as that one, but, you know, she's still going to give you a chance to win that way. Man, what a response to brunch over the weekend at Mason's Grill. And the reason is, I mean, you're talking about a restaurant we've known for years about how awesome the brunch is. And since the owners came in and bought the place a couple of years ago, they raised the bar on the brunches. In fact, they added the Saturday brunch to go with the Sunday brunch. And when you get to get this kind of quality for the brunches, the taste, reasonable prices, you win things like the 225 Best of Baton Rouge Best Brunch. 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Also a great place for lunch. You know, they still let you order off the lunch menu until 4:30. And a big day tomorrow, one of my favorites. I got a lot of favorites at Mason's Grill. Taco Tuesday, $2 tacos. 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On Jefferson Highway, just south of Tiger Bend.
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Fuel 98.1, the rock station. It is Rock at Work. I'm Scotty Mack. Yeah, serving up the rock. And we want to serve you dinner from your Eagle team. Wouldn't that be fun? I'll tell you about it in three songs. Don't forget to tip.

Eagle 98.1, the rock station. I know we say it a lot. Thanks for listening. But, you know, to be honest, we know you have other listening choices. So glad you enjoy our playlist, our large playlist of rock. And so kind of spread the word around, although most people know where we are. But it's always good to remind people, man, did you know that they've got ticket giveaways to go with all that rock? For example, Bryan Adams and Pat Benatar, July 31st, Smoothie King Center. Now, I already had a winner for Finish the Lyric. And this was at 1:15 today. Finish the Lyric, like we did for the Journey show in Lafayette. We give you a lyric line with a blank. You finish it and text it to us. Michelle Southern's got another one of those missing lyrics at 5:15. So when you hear it, you text that word to 499-9898. Now, this celebrity waiter event I was telling you about, this is to help out the Baton Rouge Children's Advocacy Center. And this is back at L'Auberge like last year. Man, it was a great turnout. Going to be even bigger this year with more prizes to give away, more items in the live and silent auction, and the fact that I'm going to be competing against Alondra Villarreal and Michelle Southern. I'm going to have to find a way to get my edge because, you know, we're kind of talking smack about who's going to get the most

0: tips out of the deal. Of course, it's all for a worthy cause, helping local child abuse victims and their families. So don't forget the date, okay? It's Wednesday night, July 22nd at L'Auberge Baton Rouge, and the info's at eagle981.com.
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19: A real soaker along and south of the interstates on Monday morning. Areas north not seeing as much, but the day's not over. Scattered showers and storms will continue to slide through, taking advantage of some daytime warming. Still, afternoon highs won't be too warm, topping out in the 80s, with some neighborhoods staying in the 70s. Tonight, we can't get rid of the rain chances, with widely scattered action left over. A seasonable start on Tuesday.

0: stay with a low in the low 70s. Tuesday brings a chance for additional scattered storm activity, but we'll start reducing the rain coverage. I'm meteorologist Malcolm Byron with your Storm Station forecast, WBRZ Channel 2.
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Happy Monday. It is July 13th. Welcome into Southern Rock. Hope you had a wonderful weekend, and I appreciate you coming along and spending some time with me this afternoon on the radio as we navigate traffic together, have a lot of fun, and get our faces thoroughly rocked off. It's Southern Rock and Eagle 98.1, the rock station.

0: Eagle, 98.1, the rock station. Froggy Pace out there with some Alice in Chains. Good stuff so far. Kicking it off with Blue Oyster Cult, ZZ Top, Def Leppard. All a sign of what is to come here this afternoon as we get our faces rocked off. I'm going through the home buying process right now, and it is... I've done this so many times. I feel like, oh my God, it's always just really hectic, right? And not only that, every time I've done it, so much has changed since the last time. Anyway, it's fun. It's exciting. It's nerve-wracking. But I'm going to stick with the fun. Your eternal optimist afternoon rock DJ here, where we're going to have a lot of fun this afternoon on the radio. Of course, once again, we are looking at those isolated, scattered, you know, July thunderstorms today throughout our area. You know, and I was chatting with another guy that I work with. He said, we've just missed these storms. Like, there's been times where it just looks like the sky's about to fall out. You see lightning, you hear the thunder, but you never really get the storm at your house. They've just kind of been that isolated and scattered. So we have more from WBRZ on that. And then all this fun on the radio. Matt Moscona is back for Matt's Moment at 4:20. We have another tribute for Chad's Collision Center, Southern Salute. Of course, we've got Road Rules, Legal Lines for a $100 gas card. Another chance for you to win some more concert tickets that I'll tell you all about. All a part of Southern Rock here on your Monday afternoon. We'll kick it off next with the Black Crowes.
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0: You know, we can always be good at making sure that we tell our kids what they need to do or make sure that they're doing, and then not necessarily practicing what we preach. 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

Eagle 98.1, the Rock Station. All right, I'm going to share something coming up. We normally don't talk a lot of serious stuff during Southern Rock, but there was a great article that was written for some tips that we can all use to stop AI from ruining our brains. And this is pretty good.

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Eagle 98.1, the rock station. Coming over off our text line, I can't believe you're leaving Livingston Parish, Michelle. You know what? It is, okay, it's, I hesitate to say that it's quote unquote not by choice. We're literally moving closer to my husband's job in Ascension Parish, so it's a quality of life decision. And I'm going to miss Livingston Parish. I've lived there almost my entire life. And anyway, you can follow my journey on Facebook or Instagram if you care to do so. Michelle LSU, LSU Michelle. Here on your Monday, July 13th, rocking your face off Southern rock style. You know, I don't know how you feel about AI. I use AI for a lot of things. I use it for my personal, like, finances. I use it with work to help me come up with different ideas. So I'm in no way poo-pooing on it whatsoever. I'm all about working smarter and not harder, but there are a couple of people, I will just say, not whether I work with them or not, in my life, and it's like, whoa. Even the look on their face when they're talking about just all of these ideas that they have, I'm thinking, wait. My head is about to explode. You're really using it for this kind of important stuff. You see it all over in people's graphics now. You can tell it's AI when people write. You can tell it's AI. Well, a staff writer for The Atlantic did a story on how using AI so much in that way is breaking our brains. There's like a lot of evidence that we are now not thinking for ourselves as much as we used to. And they

0: offer these techniques on how to prevent that, like making a sharp distinction between rote work and creative work. Let AI write quick emails. Don't let it write your essays and your memos. In our line of work, I would say promos and press releases. Rotate tasks. Every time you do a task with AI, follow it with a task that doesn't involve AI. That will keep your creative muscles alive. I really like that too. Start with a blank page. When you want its take on something, your AI, write up your own analysis and conclusions, then ask AI to challenge your thinking. Don't produce your thinking. And number one, ask for hints, not answers. People who ask AI to directly answer their questions suffer severe declines in motivation and ability. Basically, you stop thinking for yourself. But people who ask AI for background thinking or clarifications do not. I thought that was pretty good. You can look up the whole article in The Atlantic so that we can all stop ruining our brains.
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0: Chad Kirby from Chad's Collision Center. 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
2: Back in the old days, it was just paint and dents, but now the vehicles have advanced safety systems, sensors. We have a lot of aluminum on vehicles now, and the changing in the industry to repair your vehicle and have it calibrated, you have to have the right technicians looking at the cars and analyzing them and making sure that things are put back exactly to the OEM specifications. And we do all of that. We have all the scans, all the alignment machines, and the certifications to back all of that up.
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3: A real soaker along and south of the interstates on Monday morning. Areas north not seeing as much, but the day's not over. Scattered showers and storms will continue to slide through, taking advantage of some daytime warming. Still, afternoon highs won't be too warm, topping out in the 80s, with some neighborhoods staying in the 70s. Tonight, we can't get rid of the rain chances with widely scattered action left over. A seasonable start on Tuesday with a low in the low 70s. Tuesday brings a chance for additional scattered storm activity, but we'll start reducing the rain coverage. I'm meteorologist Malcolm Byron with your Storm Station forecast. WBRZ Channel 2.
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0: Eagle 98.1, The Rock Station. And you know what? We have got Britt Floyd coming to the River Center Theater this Sunday. You know, these concerts, they just seem, but we've been promoting this one for so long. And now it is finally here. 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We know that we have a ton of Pink Floyd listeners here at Eagle 98.1, and we want to pack the house here at the River Center Theater. 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Coming up an hour from right now, we have got Matt Moscona back, although I don't know for how long. I know that he has one busy summer with all the traveling he's going to be doing this time to a work conference, or SEC Media Days, I believe is what he has next. Yes. But anyway, I talked to him earlier today, and he just seemed like he was in major catch-up mode. So we'll see what he has to say. I've still seen him working all over social media as the LSU news cycle has continued. You can catch up through their website at louisianasports.net. Coming up in about a half an hour from right now, we're going to play Legal Lines Road Rules, another chance for you to win a $100 gas card by texting the correct answer to our text line, which is 499-9898. I'm going to pass along some other tips and tricks for you today to see if we can make you our next winner. Metallica on the other side of this.
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2: And the exit ramp to Dalrymple from I-10 eastbound is now open after an earlier breakdown. You're making your way west on I-12 from Jubin to the 1012. It's an 11-minute drive. You're traveling north on Bluebonnet from Highland to Airline. It's a 10-minute drive. If you see traffic problems, dial pound 250, keyword Baton Rouge traffic. I'm Lisa Bucket.
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By the way, if you missed it earlier, Scotty and I are playing Fill in the Missing Lyric this week and next. We did this for Journey, and it was a lot of fun. So we're going to do it again for Bryan Adams and Pat Benatar for that July 31st show. You'll be finishing the lyric with me around 5:15 this afternoon for your chance to win. And I'm giving away a pair a day this time, too. Scotty does his at 1:15. Stay tuned for that. And Legal Lines Road Rules from Lock Meredith Injury Attorneys for a chance at that $100 gas card. It's coming up next here on Eagle 98.1, The Rock Station.

0: 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The information in this feature is for general informational purposes only and is not legal advice. If you have questions about your specific situation, contact an attorney.
1: All right, here we go for today's Legal Lines Road Rules question. Remember, you need to text Road Rules, yes, or Road Rules, no. You have to have the Road Rules in there in order for the keyword to trigger your entry into the contest. Does that make sense? And we've been getting a lot better about it, but this is for a $100 gas card, and we're doing one $100 gas card every day. 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Everybody who has the correct answer is going to be entered to win. I'll announce the winner this afternoon at 5:40. All right, for today's question, in Louisiana, there's a deadline to file a personal injury lawsuit after a car accident. Let me repeat that. I said it wrong. Ready? In Louisiana, is there a deadline to file a personal injury lawsuit after a car accident? So it's just yes or no. Road Rules, yes. Or Road Rules, no. To our request line, 499-9898. Best of luck on your $100 gas card.
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3: Crews are on scene of an accident on South Flannery Road, northbound at Florida Boulevard. And watch for slowing north on Essen from Perkins to Jefferson Highway. It's a 6-minute drive. We have ongoing construction in Gonzales on Rowdy Road between Church Point Road and Weber City Road. If you see traffic problems, dial pound 250, keyword Baton Rouge traffic. I'm Lisa Paquet.
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1: By the way, I have a new date on when I'm going to be out at Rouse's in Denham Springs next, and that would be July 24th. Wait, let me make sure that's next Friday. Yeah, next Friday, July 24th, I'm going to be at the Denham Rouse's from 3 to 5, and this is going to be our typical one. However, during that time, maybe I can say this now, but every year Rouse's does this crazy 88 sale where they sell a bunch of stuff for just 88 cents. And that's what's going to be going on during that time. So I'm pumped about that. We're going to have the prize wheel. We're going to have our concert tickets. And right now I wanted to give Rouse's a shout out because they're doing 25% off Rouse's chicken. As soon as I saw this come over, I sent it to my husband. We're talking their whole chickens, their boneless, skinless chicken breasts, their boneless, skinless, thin sliced breasts, boneless, skinless breast tenders, drumsticks, thighs, and wings. So Rouse's branded chicken right now is all 25% off for a limited time at Rouse's location. So

0: Get all of those details, and I hope to see you at the Denham location on Friday, July 24th.
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5: Tonight, a lot of clouds are going to stick around, muggy with a low temperature of 72 degrees. Some isolated shower and thunderstorm activity possible, especially closer to dawn on Tuesday. And we may see some lingering showers and thunderstorms around daybreak. Plenty of dry time in the middle of the day. Despite mainly cloudy skies, temperatures will crawl into the upper 80s. Scattered showers and storms may develop with some of that warming into the late afternoon and early evening hours before falling apart. We're transitioning into a more typical summer pattern. Wednesday and Thursday will have lows in the low 70s, highs in the low 90s, and just a few p.m. pop-ups. Josh Eaches with a Storm Station forecast, WBRZ Channel 2.
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3: Well, today we've got another sad one, a little different with Southern Salutes, and this is our second tribute in as many days after we said goodbye to Bonnie Tyler last week. Today, we're remembering Sam Neill, who sadly died unexpectedly at the age of 78 on Sunday. His family confirmed that he passed away in Sydney and that he had been cancer-free at the time of his death. Dr. Alan Grant is how we know him. A lot of us know him from Jurassic Park, but long before he was digging up those dinosaur bones, he played in The Omen 3, The Final Conflict. He also starred in The Hunt for Red October. My dad was obsessed with that movie. He was in The Piano, Event Horizon, The Horse Whisperer, Peaky Blinders. I used to be obsessed with In the Mouth of Madness and so many other movies and TV shows over a career that lasted more than five decades. Tributes have poured in for Sam Neill from fellow actors, filmmakers, even leaders in Australia. Off screen, he had a reputation for being funny, humble, and about as down to earth as you'd expect from someone who preferred spending time at his vineyard in New Zealand over the Hollywood spotlight. And even while he was dealing with cancer in recent years, he never seemed to lose that sense of humor, according to those who knew him best. So today, we are remembering not just Dr. Alan Grant, Sam Neill, who gave us some unforgettable characters and a lot of great movies along the way. Rest easy.

My husband took me to see the music of John Williams as performed by the Louisiana Philharmonic Orchestra in New Orleans at the Sanger a few years ago, and it was so epic, and I cried when they started playing the Jurassic Park theme, as we remember. Sam Neill here today for Southern Salutes on Eagle 98.1. Stay tuned. Coming up next, Matt Moscona returns for Matt's Moment.

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1: Hey, Michelle, it is great to be back. Major League Baseball draft was this past weekend, and Jay Johnson made out like a bandit in the night. Listen, the Major League Baseball draft is different from all the others. We know that. High school players can be selected, but they don't necessarily have to sign a pro contract. They can make the decision either to go play for the pro team that picked them or show up on campus. So you always have these guys that you got to sweat. Are they going to get enough money to bypass their LSU career and go straight to the pros? Well, there were probably 10 of those guys in this signing class that Jay Johnson and his staff were sweating. When LSU made it through the bonus pool round, the first 10 rounds of the draft, only 4 had been picked. And 2 of those were guys they knew were never showing up on campus anyway. And when the dust settles, there's probably 6 of the members of this class that will end up signing pro contracts, and the rest will have an opportunity to play for LSU. And we are talking about elite level stars. Dominic Santarelli, a 6'3", 240-pound left-handed power hitter. Think a left-handed Jared Jones. Colby Stringer, 95 to 97 from the right side out of a small town, Foxhall, Mississippi. He'll show up on campus. Total bulldog with elite level upside. Malachi Washington is an outfielder from the Atlanta area who can flat out fly. There were some projections that he was going to get $2 million and sign as a first round pick. Instead, he's going to play at LSU. The one problem Jay Johnson might have had is with the new 34-man roster limit, they might have had too many guys now with the transfers, the returning players, and these 15 freshmen who could show up on campus now. Well, if you actually crunch the numbers, considering the designated student athlete tag, which when the House settlement went into effect and they lowered the rosters to 34, basically they want to make sure that players didn't get cut, so freshmen last year could receive a DSA tag so they wouldn't count against the number. All that to say, LSU is in roster compliance with the numbers, even with all those guys coming to campus. So that portal class that Jay Johnson signed recently is going to help LSU immediately get back to contending status. This high school class will make sure over the next 3 years, LSU remains a contender. Now, yes, you got to make sure you keep these guys on campus and they don't transfer out. Easier said than done. But the other part of it is all of those transfers that LSU just brought in, when they show up for fall ball, they better have their spikes laced up and ready to roll, because this ultra-talented group of incoming freshmen, they are not going to concede anything, and there are going to be some intense position battles on Saturdays at the box in the fall.
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1: Traffic is slowing down on Airline heading north from Prairieville to I-12. It's a 19-minute drive. And as you make your way east on Florida Boulevard from Airline to Denham Springs, it's a 21-minute drive. If you're traveling west on I-12 heading from Jubin to the 1012, it's a 10-minute drive. If you see traffic problems, dial pound 250, keyword Baton Rouge Traffic. I'm Lisa Bakke.
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Eagle 98.1, the rock station. I just have one question. Does everybody know the proper lyrics to this song now? If I hear the Slash's girlfriend story one more time, I think I'm going to scream. Does it really matter? Get the lid out. Carol Miller's coming up next. It's Eagle 98.1.

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2: Hello, I'm Carol Miller with today's Get the Lead Out. On July 13th, 1985, the three surviving members of Led Zeppelin took part in Live Aid. Phil Collins played Live Aid first on the London stage and flew across an ocean to introduce the long-awaited reunion in Philadelphia. And boy, I was there. Jimmy Page, Robert Plant, and John Paul Jones had rehearsed for 90 minutes with drummer Tony Thompson of Chic. Then, Phil joined in on a second drum set, feeling his way through three Led Zeppelin songs without the benefit of their rushed rehearsal.

0: former Zeppelin bandmates have nixed their live set from being released on any official Live Aid product. I'm Carol Miller with today's Get the Let Out. More Led Zeppelin next time, right here.
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0: 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Get the Lit Out with Carol Miller, happening every day right around this time during Southern Rock. Our proper dose of Led Zeppelin for the day before we say peace out to this delightful Monday indeed. Our Acura Baton Rouge Southern Drive at 5 is next.
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2: Traffic is slowing down on Airline heading north from Prairieville to I-12. It's a 19-minute drive. And as you make your way east on Florida Boulevard from Airline to Denham Springs, it's a 21-minute drive. If you're traveling west on I-12 heading from Jubin to the 1012, it's a 10-minute drive. If you see traffic problems, dial #250, keyword Baton Rouge Traffic. I'm Lisa Bakke.
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13: Tonight, a lot of clouds are going to stick around, muggy with a low temperature of 72 degrees. Some isolated shower and thunderstorm activity possible, especially closer to dawn on Tuesday. And we may see some lingering showers and thunderstorms around daybreak. Plenty of dry time in the middle of the day. Despite mainly cloudy skies, temperatures will crawl into the upper 80s. Scattered showers and storms may develop with some of that warming into the late afternoon and early evening hours before falling apart. We're transitioning into a more typical summer pattern. Wednesday and Thursday we'll have lows in the low 70s, highs in the low 90s, and just a few p.m. pop-ups. 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
0: This is the Acura of Baton Rouge Southern Drive at 5. 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Here at Eagle 98.1, we don't just play rock. We stand for something. We're proud to live in the greatest country on earth, the home of the free, because of the brave. And every day at 5 o'clock, we pause to honor that. This is the National Anthem, powered by Locke Meredith, Sean Fagan and Associates.

Eagle 98.1, the rock station. Rocking your face off there. With some AC/DC and on the Acura Baton Rouge Southern Drive at 5, a never a dull moment kind of Monday, July 13th. We do have lots of traffic out there. Our next check from Total Traffic in just a moment, but I did just get this. The two right lanes are blocked on I-12 East just past South Range, which is why delays are backing up all the way to O'Neill so far. So, two right lanes are blocked, I-12 East just past Range and Denham, and delays are piling up past O'Neill. So headed out Denham Way, that is going to slow you down in a major way if you want to take an alternate route. All right, now, so Scotty and I are back doing the quote-unquote finish the lyric contest for the slew of Pat Benatar, Bryan Adams tickets that I just got last week for the show, July 31st, at the Smoothie King Center. This is super easy. We did it with a journey. We had a huge response, and it was a lot of fun. Scotty did the first one today, so he's going to do them around 1:15, and I'm going to do mine around 5:15 or so. So, again, these will start off really easy, and then they get harder. Right now, you'll text the word. It's a keyword to be entered for your chance to win, and I'm doing one pair a day. So before we did one pair a week, I'm going to get a winner today from everybody who put in the correct keyword all day today, including with Scotty. Cuts like a knife, but it feels so blank. It cuts like a knife, but it feels so blank. Text that word to 499-9898 to be entered to win tickets to see Bryan Adams and Pat Benatar July 31st at the Smoothie King Center. And once again, it cuts like a knife, but it feels so. Text it. It's 225-499-9898. And stay tuned. We've got Rock for Your Face on the other side of this by Days of the New. This is Travis.

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1: Seeing very heavy congestion developing on I-12. If you're traveling east, we've got an accident approaching Jubin. Always back up near Range. And if you're traveling from the 1012 to Range, add an extra 37 minutes of drive time. Also, it's slow on I-10 east, heading from Lobdell to Ascension Parish, 29-minute drive. If you see traffic problems, dial pound 250, keyword Baton Rouge traffic. I'm Lisa Bakke.
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And coming up next, we're going to give you your answer of today's Legal Line Road Rules question and announce today's winner of the next $100 gas card from Lock Meredith Injury Attorneys here on Eagle Bunny 88.1.

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1: And here we go. All right. So earlier today on Legal Lines Road Rules, I asked, in Louisiana, is there a deadline to file a personal injury lawsuit after a car accident? 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Lawyer Locke Meredith of Locke Meredith Injury Attorney says Louisiana law sets strict deadlines for filing personal injury claims. 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Congratulations. Once again, I said that over 100 folks who answered today's question, everybody got it right. So from that pool, the winner is, I just had it right here, Shelby Rochal picks up our next $100 gas card from Locke Meredith Injury Attorneys. We're going to ask the next question tomorrow around 3:40 for your next chance to win another $100 gas card from Locke Meredith Injury Attorneys in Eagle 98.1.
0: 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If you have questions about your specific situation, contact an attorney. This has been another edition of Road Rules, brought to you by Locke Meredith Injury Attorneys on Eagle 98.1.
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3: Traffic is very slow on I-12 East. We've got an accident in the two right lanes approaching Jubin. And if you're traveling from the 1012 out to Range, add an extra hour and 16 minutes of drive time. South on Airline from I-12 to Prairieville, it's a 28-minute drive. Also, it's heavy on eastbound Florida Boulevard from Airline to Denham Springs, a 16-minute drive.
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1: Hey, Michelle, it is great to be back. Major League Baseball draft was this past weekend, and Jay Johnson made out like a bandit in the night. Listen, the Major League Baseball draft is different from all the others. We know that. High school players can be selected, but they don't necessarily have to sign a pro contract. They can make the decision either to go play for the pro team that picked them or show up on campus. So you always have these guys that you got to sweat. Are they going to get enough money to bypass their LSU career and go straight to the pros? Well, there were probably 10 of those guys in this signing class that Jay Johnson and his staff were sweating. When LSU made it through the bonus pool round, the first 10 rounds of the draft, only 4 had been picked. And 2 of those were guys they knew were never showing up on campus anyway. And when the dust settles, there's probably 6 of the members of this class that will end up signing pro contracts, and the rest will have an opportunity to play for LSU. And we are talking about elite-level stars. Dominic Santarelli, a 6'3", 240-pound left-handed power hitter. Think a left

0: left-handed Jared Jones. Colby Stringer, 95-97 from the right side out of a small town, Foxhall, Mississippi. He'll show up on campus. Total bulldog with elite-level upside. Malachi Washington is an outfielder from the Atlanta area who can flat-out fly. There were some projections that he was going to get $2 million and sign as a first-round pick. Instead, he's going to play at LSU. The one problem Jay Johnson might have had is with the new 34-man roster limit, they might have had too many guys now with the transfers, the returning players, and these 15 freshmen who could show up on campus now. Well, if you actually crunch the numbers, considering the designated student athlete tag, which when the house settlement went into effect and they lowered the rosters to 34, basically they want to make sure that players didn't get cut, so freshmen last year could receive a DSA tag so they wouldn't count against the number. All that to say, LSU is in roster compliance with the numbers, even with all those guys coming to campus. So that portal class that Jay Johnson signed recently is going to help LSU immediately get back to contending status. This high school class will make sure over the next 3 years, LSU remains a contender. Now, yes, you got to make sure you keep these guys on campus and they don't transfer out. Easier said than done. But the other part of it is all of those transfers that LSU just brought in, when they show up for fall ball, they better have their spikes laced up and ready to roll, because this ultra-talented group of incoming freshmen, they are not going to concede anything, and there are going to be some intense position battles on Saturdays at the box in the fall.
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4: Tonight, a lot of clouds are going to stick around, muggy with a low temperature of 72 degrees. Some isolated shower and thunderstorm activity possible, especially closer to dawn on Tuesday. And we may see some lingering showers and thunderstorms around daybreak. Plenty of dry time in the middle of the day. Despite mainly cloudy skies, temperatures will crawl into the upper 80s. Scattered showers and storms may develop with some of that warming into the late afternoon and early evening hours before falling apart. We're transitioning into a more typical summer pattern. Wednesday and Thursday will have lows in the low 70s, highs in the low 90s, and just a few p.m. pop-ups. Josh Eaches with a Storm Station Forecast, WBRZ Channel 2.
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